0: the 74th Bangkok Gems and Jewelry Fair welcomes more than 1,300 exhibitors from over 20 countries to the Queen City Kit National Convention Center in Bangkok.
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1: Welcome back to The Breakfast Show. 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And now you're listening to the national news headlines from Bangkok and around Thailand.
0: But before we get started, I want to say welcome back again to Daisy Doing That. We're so happy to have you join us in the studio again.
1: Thank you so much. I'm glad to be back.
0: Fantastic. All right. And on to the first national news story for you. Prime Minister and Interior Minister Anutin Chanwirakul has inspected the Klong Rien flood retention reservoir in Songkhla province. The premier reviewed strategic municipal engineering projects designed to shield commercial, educational, and residential districts across Hat Yai. Hat Yai Mayor Norongpon Napatalung briefed the delegation on reservoir expansion plans. The municipality will increase water retention capacity from 530,000 to 780,000 cubic meters. The 75 million baht municipal upgrade adds 250,000 cubic meters of holding capacity to intercept torrential rainwater before runoff enters urban streets. Engineers are also raising the discharge capacity of drainage channels, expanding the discharge speed of downstream pumping stations in order to prevent waterlogging during tropical storms. And officials are coordinating retention basins, drainage channels, and emergency pumps to better manage water flow and prevent potential flooding. So this is good news for everyone down there, just in case, right?
1: Definitely, definitely. And we still have the rainy season for a month or so.
0: Yes.
1: As surging tourist arrivals spotlight the vital role of local travel logistics, government officials now are moving directly into field inspections to ensure ground transport operators deliver fair, lawful, and dependable services to the traveling public. Minister attached to the Prime Minister's office, Pamad Isarapakdi, has visited local car rental businesses in Songkhla province to assess operational conditions and listen directly to the concerns of both service providers and consumers. The field inspection took place in conjunction with the first roving cabinet meeting, which was organized in Songkhla to accelerate comprehensive economic development across the southern region. Recognizing that car rental enterprises serve as a critical operational backbone for regional tourism, the minister reviewed everyday challenges faced by businesses, particularly during the peak travel periods when large numbers of cross-provincial visitors and tourists enter the southern provinces. Now, throughout the on-site review, authorities emphasized strict oversight to guarantee that rental providers operate properly, offer equitable rates, and protect consumer benefits across the board.
0: All right, and we move on to other national news. Prime Minister Anutin Chanwirakul is today welcoming Singapore Prime Minister Lawrence Wong to Bangkok for official bilateral consultations. The fifth Thailand-Singapore leaders' retreat marks the official diplomatic revival of the top-level prime ministerial summit mechanism for the first time in 11 years. Negotiations will cover clean energy transitions, regional rice trade, and reciprocal tourism expansion. The two governments will also coordinate cross-border digital payment systems and strengthen joint law enforcement operations against transnational online scam syndicates. The leaders will endorse a joint statement establishing the Thailand-Singapore forward-looking strategic partnership to expand private trade investments. The bilateral summit also aligns diplomatic policy ahead of Singapore's ASEAN chairmanship in 2027 and Thailand's consecutive chairmanship in 2028. Both governments aim to safeguard regional supply chains and long-term geopolitical stability across Southeast Asia. The two national delegations will exchange

0: we are all kind of transitioning into, right?
1: Right?
0: Yeah. Yeah, definitely, especially for the older generation.
2: Yeah,
0: the
2: something for them to get adjusted to.
0: Yes. Now, Bangkok has earned first place in Time Out's global survey of the world's best nightlife cities in 2026. The TAT, or the Tourism Authority of Thailand, announced that the capital secured the top ranking among international destinations. Now, reviewers highlighted the city's dynamic entertainment districts, riverside cocktail lounges, live music clubs, and legendary late-night street food markets. The International Index compiled survey responses from over 24,000 urban residents alongside detailed evaluations by travel editors and nightlife experts. The assessment measured a beverage affordability, venue diversity, neighborhood safety, and community hospitality. Bangkok also receives high scores now for its welcoming atmosphere and inclusive entertainment spaces catering to the LGBTQ+ travelers. The Thai capital outperforms celebrated cultural capitals worldwide, finishing ahead of Berlin in second place and New York City in third position. Other leading destinations in the top 10 included Melbourne, Sao Paulo, Medellin, Johannesburg, Brighton, Beijing, and Amsterdam. Tourism planners intend to leverage international accolade to promote evening cultural tourism across global travel markets. Upcoming promotional campaigns will encourage travelers to experience illuminated riverside temples and authentic night food markets, and visitors can also enjoy scenic river cruises and panoramic sky bars across the metropolitan area.
2: So we've received a lot of tourism-related awards, right? Both
0: yes.
2: Bangkok and Thailand and our other major cities like Chiang Mai and so forth. But this is the first time I'm hearing about the world's best nightlife cities.
0: Yeah, that's fantastic. Yeah, we are at the top destination.
2: Yeah, and I guess there's no dispute there because I don't know if you've had the chance to go out, but just recently I had the chance to go out to a rooftop bar mm-hmm. here along the Mekong River. Beautiful to see. You know,
0: yeah.
2: Just, we could just sit there for the longest time just enjoying the view.
0: We have the most unique, like, rooftop bars, too.
2: We
0: have so many.
2: We do.
0: And I was on the riverside as well. So there's a lot of scenic sights that we can really enjoy. And
2: right?
0: it's so simple mm-hmm. and so nice to enjoy.
2: Yeah.
0: You know, it's that dichotomy.
2: Yeah, I agree. And plus, there are these fantastic cocktails and mocktails.
0: Yes,
2: you know,
0: mocktails, too.
2: That have the Siamese theme for them. Okay, and that wraps up the national headlines for this morning. Coming up next... The confirmed death toll from devastating flash floods in Nepal surpasses 1,000.
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4: In eternal remembrance, Her Royal Highness Princess Phachara Kittiyapha Narayanthira Thepayawadi Gromaluang Rajasarini Sariphat Mahavachara Rajatida. Deeply grateful for Her Royal Highness's infinite royal grace and benevolence. 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

0: www.radiotrd.go.th. 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
1: And we begin with this news story. Turkey, Pakistan, and Saudi Arabia have established a trilateral security partnership to coordinate defense manufacturing and regional military cooperation. The three governments finalized the Mecca Defense Agreement, which creates a strategic framework for joint weapons development, military intelligence sharing, and naval patrol coordination across the Arabian Sea. The defense pact links Turkish aerospace engineering with Pakistani military manufacturing and Saudi financial investment. Defense officials announced that initial joint industrial initiatives will focus on unmanned aerial vehicles and combat vehicles. Joint manufacturing programs will also include naval patrol vessels and advanced air defense radar systems. Saudi Defense Minister Prince Khalid bin Salman emphasized that the partnership strengthens regional self-reliance and enhances collective security across the Middle East and South Asia. The agreement also establishes joint military training exercises and technology transfer protocols among member armed forces to improve combat coordination. International security analysts noted that the trilateral alliance represents a significant realignment in Islamic defense diplomacy. The participating nations plan to hold annual ministerial security summits to oversee industrial ventures, and working groups will also expand technology sharing and coordinate maritime safety along trade corridors.
0: Now, the confirmed death toll from devastating flash floods in Nepal has surpassed 1,000 as international rescue teams are deploying heavy machinery, excavators, and transport helicopters to reach isolated mountain valleys. Now, the disaster began when a high-altitude glacier collapsed on August 26, sending torrents of ice, rock, and mud through border river settlements. Disaster management authorities reported that 1,003 people have died, with approximately 4,000 residents still missing. The unaccounted included nearly 600 foreign nationals from 39 countries. Emergency rescue crews have successfully excavated and evacuated over 11,000 survivors from damaged towns across the mountainous terrain. Search operators are focusing on ruined hydroelectric facilities, while at least 639 workers remain stranded. Joint military engineering teams from Nepal, India, and China have constructed temporary bridges across swollen riverbeds. Crews also have been deployed heavy excavators to clear blocked tunnel portals, successfully rescuing close to 300 trapped laborers. Now, Nepalese Prime Minister Balendra Shah, meanwhile, confirmed that international disaster relief exceeding $42 million has arrived in the country to support ongoing recovery efforts. Government agencies have been distributing emergency and medical supplies, water purification kits, food rations, and temporary shelter materials to displaced families across devastated northern districts.
1: So we remain hopeful that they will find more survivors. It's just so sad what is happening there.
0: The rescue efforts are still ongoing.
1: Yes, ongoing. Okay, so our thoughts and prayers go out to everyone involved. And we move on to another global news story for you, this one from Indonesia. Thick wildfire smoke has blanketed Indonesian Borneo, grounding commercial flights and forcing forestry officials to close recreational trails across 9 national parks. Airport authorities in West Kalimantan rescheduled 10 passenger flights at Supadio International Airport and Pontianak after runway visibility dropped below safe operational limits. The Ministry of Forestry in Indonesia announced immediate trail closures in conservation reserves across Sumatra and Kalimantan. The emergency measure protects hikers from hazardous air pollution and prevents accidental fires in dry forests. Satellite monitoring detected hundreds of fire hotspots ignited by illegal agricultural land clearing operations during peak dry season weather conditions. Indonesian Environment and Forestry Minister Siti Nurbaya Bakar mobilized joint firefighting brigades and water bombing helicopters to contain burning peatlands. Ground crews faced severe operational difficulties accessing remote forest tracts where subsurface peat fires generate persistent toxic smoke plumes that resist surface water extinguishing. The environmental crisis has heightened concerns across Southeast Asia over transboundary haze pollution as Indonesian disaster management authorities are coordinating with regional governments under the ASEAN Haze Treaty. Ground teams are racing to suppress active fire clusters before shifting seasonal winds carry particulate matter toward neighboring countries. So we're entering the last last part of the year now, mm-hmm. and we always have this haze issue.
0: Every year, right? Like, and it kind of carries over to next year as well, especially in Southeast Asia.
1: Yeah.
0: So take care of our health.
1: Have a mask on you at all times.
0: Definitely. Exhibitors now around the world have continued to recognize the life and influence of renowned Japanese contemporary artist Yayoi Kusama, who passed away last month in Tokyo at the age of 97, concluding a transformative 7-decade international career. Kusama gained worldwide acclaim for her monumental polka dot installations, sculpted pumpkins, and immersive mirrored infinity rooms that captivated millions of museum visitors across the globe. Now born in Matsumoto in 1929, Kusama emerged as a prominent figure in the New York avant-garde art scene during the 1960s before returning to Japan. Her radical artistic vision bridged abstract expressionism, minimalism, and pop art. Now, her visual aesthetic inspired generations of international painters, sculptors, and contemporary fashion designers. The Tokyo Metropolitan Art Museum and international galleries praise Yayoi Kusama for extraordinary contributions to global visual culture. Her monumental outdoor sculptures remain permanently installed in prominent public spaces, sculpture parks, and cultural institutions across North America, Europe, and Asia. Curators know that Kusama's pioneering installations transform contemporary gallery experiences by turning spectators into active participants. Major retrospective exhibitions celebrating her extensive body of work will proceed as scheduled in international capitals, major museums, and cultural centers throughout the coming year.
1: So I actually am a fan of polka dots, but I haven't had the chance to visit any of her installations or exhibits. It would be nice to see, though.
0: There was a couple a few years ago, and I posted some of them at our major malls, and they were just gorgeous. They're beautiful, like the pumpkins and the colorful aesthetics.
1: Yeah,
0: you know that really like. It's really her niche, you know, it's her style to detail.
1: Yeah, I remember seeing people posting pictures when her art was here in Bangkok. So her legacy will live on. And those were our global reports still to come in our business section. Cross-border trade tensions between the United States and Canada escalate following disputes over automotive manufacturing rules.
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3: Gone too soon you are, fair princess, from this land which loved you dearly. 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Our grief is beyond consolation. 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The joy you brought us through your brilliance and care rendered us help beyond compare. Now repose in the rewards of good deeds. We invoke the blessings of the Supreme Enlightened One on you, adorned with virtues of the triple jeweled crown. 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
1: And with me, Sandra Han Utsaha. 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
0: This is the business news taking you to the financial frontier.
1: So we begin with news of the Bangkok Gems and Jewelry Fair. The 74th Bangkok Gems and Jewelry Fair was welcoming more than 1,300 exhibitors from over 20 countries to the Queen Sitakit National Convention Center, or QSNCC, in Bangkok from September 8th to 12th. Manufacturers, exporters, designers, buyers, and other industry professionals will be able to explore products ranging from raw gemstones to finished fine jewelry across the LG, G, and first floors of the convention center. Among the main attractions will be the Craft of Brilliance, a flagship exhibition tracing the evolution of Thailand's jewelry craftsmanship from traditional knowledge and artisanal skills to contemporary and award-winning creations. The Designer Zone will showcase Thai designers and collaborations with educational institutions, supporting the development of original design manufacturing and providing opportunities for emerging talent. The New Faces Zone will feature high-potential SMEs, provincial artisans, and emerging designers from across Thailand. An on-site GIT gemological laboratory will offer certified gemstone identification services, while business matching, networking receptions, trade seminars, and market insight workshops will provide opportunities for buyers, investors, and industry professionals to establish business connections and explore new markets. The fair follows a successful 73rd edition that welcomed more than 40,000 visitors from 118 countries and generated approximately 4.75 billion baht in trade value. The 74th Bangkok Gems and Jewelry Fair will take place from September 8th to 12th of this year at QSNCC in Bangkok. And more information and visitor registration are available at worldwideweb.bkkgems.com. So I don't know about you, but I'm in the market for some new jewelry.
0: Yeah, like I go every year. I've gone to a couple, you know, years in a row, and diamonds are a girl's best friend.
1: Right.
0: So it's a lot of fun, ladies, and the gentlemen well.
1: Yeah. So gentlemen, get your wallets ready.
0: Right? Yes, definitely. Adding to the collections.
1: Mm-hmm.
0: Now, cross-border trade tensions between the United States and Canada have escalated following disputes over automotive manufacturing rules. Now, U.S. Commerce Secretary Howard Lutnick rejected Canadian proposals for broad automotive exemptions. The decision comes after former President Donald Trump has announced planned 50% tariffs on Canadian vehicle and steel imports scheduled for January of 2027. Now, Canadian trade negotiators emphasize that bilateral supply chains required integrated component manufacturing across Ontario and the American Midwest. Automobile manufacturers assemble passenger vehicles using parts that cross the northern border multiple times during production. Imposing broad tariffs would force vehicle assembly lines to halt operations across border states. Now, Canadian International Trade Minister Mary Ng warned that punitive tariffs will dispute or disrupt North American assembly plants, as well as inflate consumer car prices. Canadian officials also pledged to defend domestic automotive assembly workers and parts suppliers against unilateral trade barriers through all available legal channels. Now, trade analyst has noted that the standoff complicates preparations for the mandatory 2026 review of the United States-Mexico-Canada agreement, with industry leaders now urging both governments to resolve industrial disputes through formal bilateral consultations to preserve regional automotive competitiveness and protect supply chains.
1: So, way over here in Thailand, we might think that maybe this has nothing to do with us. But whatever happens elsewhere in the world, you know, will have ripple effects. So we'll have to see.
0: Definitely.
1: Yeah. Okay. Moving on to other business news. Global maritime container shipping volumes has reached 792 million standard containers, expanding by over 6% year over year. International port data revealed that commercial supply chains demonstrated resilience despite maritime diversions around the Cape of Good Hope and regional tariff uncertainties. Port terminals across Southeast Asia, North America, and the Mediterranean handled record cargo volumes as global manufacturers adjusted inventory strategies. Importers increased advance shipments of consumer goods and industrial components to protect operations against geopolitical transit bottlenecks. Shipping lines also deployed extra container vessels to maintain weekly sailing frequencies on major east-west trade lanes. Kuen and Nagel Global Sea Logistics Director Michael Aldwell noted that shipping networks adapted efficiently to longer voyage distances and port congestion. Modernized container tracking systems and automated port cranes enabled terminals to manage fluctuating vessel arrival schedules without severe dockside backlogs. Freight forwarders, meanwhile, rerouted sensitive shipments through regional transshipment hubs. Logistics economists projected that container shipping demand will remain steady as retailers restock merchandise ahead of year-end shopping seasons. Terminal operators continue to invest in automated cargo equipment, green harbor tugboats, and container yard expansions to handle growing transshipment volumes. Now, I wonder if these, what's happening around the world like this, the shipping and everything being affected, has something to do with what we're seeing on the shelves. Daiso already has its Halloween stuff out already, yeah. And it's just September.
0: Yeah, you know? I mean, you know, it's, you know, consumerism. Mm-hmm. So definitely we're seeing a lot of that. And, you know, we plan in months in advance, even, you know, Christmas.
1: Yeah, but I mean, it's a little while away, but I guess we do have to think
0: ahead. You kind of get ahead because if you see it, you want to buy it.
1: Yeah.
0: That's the whole point, right?
1: Yeah, exactly.
0: Yes, definitely. Now, global technology leaders have gathered in Taipei to fortify semiconductor supply chains against geopolitical and climate disruptions. Taiwanese President Lai Ching-te opened the SemiCon Network Summit, emphasizing that international cooperation remains essential for sustaining advanced microchip production. The island produces over 90% of the world's most advanced processor chips. Major international technology corporations, including NVIDIA, Micron Technology, and Advanced Micro Devices, confirm expanded research and development investments in Taiwan. Corporate executives discuss strategies to secure raw wafer supplies, advanced lithography equipment, and clean water access for fabrication foundries across Western industrial parks. Technology firms are constructing dedicated testing laboratories and engineering training facilities. Now, Taiwan Semiconductor Manufacturing Company Chairman C.C. Wei told summit participants that specialized chip packaging technology is crucial for artificial intelligence hardware. Foundry engineers are developing advanced three-dimensional stacking methods. These proprietary architectures boost processing speeds and reduce power consumption in high-performance computing systems. Now, summit delegates also examine international fab expansion projects in the United States, Japan, and Germany. Industry organizers, meanwhile, emphasize that geographic diversification must complement Taiwan's established manufacturing cluster and that global cooperation will protect electronics production from unexpected supply shocks and raw material shortages.
1: Thank you, Daisy. And those were our business reports for this morning. So if you want to catch us online, search for Radio Thailand FM 88 on Facebook, Instagram, and TikTok. And next, we will have more Radio Thailand news for you, so stay tuned.

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2: สวัสดีค่ะ. 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Today we bring you a special message from His Excellency Sean O'Neill, Ambassador of the United States of America to Thailand, as the United States marks the 250th anniversary of its independence. In his remarks, Ambassador O'Neill reflects on more than two centuries of friendship between Thailand and the United States, highlighting the strong alliance, economic cooperation, security partnership, and deep people-to-people ties that continue to connect the two nations. He also expresses appreciation for Thailand's role as America's oldest friend in Asia and invites both Americans and Thais to join the celebrations taking place across the country under the Freedom 250 initiative. The festivity, which include American fairs in Bangkok, Chiang Mai, Hat Yai, and Nakhon Ratchasima, aim to bring together people from all walks of life in celebration of friendship, cultural exchange, and the enduring relationship between the United States and Thailand. Let us now hear from Ambassador Sean O'Neill.
3: Ambassador, this is an incredibly momentous year for our two nations. We are celebrating the historic, the 193rd anniversary of the official diplomatic ties and over two centuries of the friendship. At the same time, the U.S. Embassy is churning heads across Bangkok with the dynamic Freedom 250 campaign and the highly anticipated American Fair Tour. Can you elaborate about this?
4: Yeah, no, we're very excited. This is America's 250th birthday. And I think like any family, America is like a family. And any family, you know, if there was a big event or a big milestone in your family, maybe your grandmother was turning 100 years old.
3: Yeah.
4: Or maybe you're having a big wedding. Any family wants to invite friends to come over and celebrate these big events with them. And this is a big event for us, 250 years. And Thailand is our oldest friend. And so we want to invite Thailand over to join us in celebrating this. And we're doing this, one way we are doing this is with a series of really great American fairs across Thailand. And we're going to hold four American fairs across Thailand in September and October to celebrate America's 250th birthday.
2: And that was His Excellency Sean O'Neill, Ambassador of the United States of America to Thailand, sharing a special message on the occasion of 250th anniversary of American independence. And you have been listening to a Radio Thailand special report, bringing you voices and perspectives that foster greater understanding and international friendship. And Wanakan Montawim reporting.
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5: In eternal remembrance, Her Royal Highness Princess Pachara Kittiyapa Narayanthira Thepayawadi Gromaluang Rajasarini Saripat Mahawachara Rajatida. Deeply grateful for Her Royal Highness's infinite royal grace and benevolence. Most humbly dedicated by the executives, civil servants, and staff of Radio Thailand FM 88.
2: A single voice, when united, creates new economic and financial possibilities. Thailand is ready to host the 20 and 26th International Monetary Fund World Bank Group annual meetings this October 12th to 18th.
6: Thailand's cultural capital has been given a significant role under the slogan Amazing Thainess, Harmony Through Diversity, being used to direct the country's contributions to ASEAN this year. Cultural capital from Thailand has vast potential in benefiting ASEAN, whether through tourism, creative industries, education, and regional cooperation. By promoting its rich traditions, arts, cuisine, festivals, and heritage, Thailand is helping strengthen ASEAN identity while also creating economic and cultural opportunities across Southeast Asia. One major way Thailand benefits ASEAN is through cultural tourism. Thailand remains one of the most visited countries in the region, attracting millions of international tourists each year. Many visitors who travel to Thailand also explore neighboring ASEAN countries, helping boost regional tourism and economic growth. Thailand's famous cultural attractions, including temples, traditional festivals, Thai cuisine, and wellness tourism, encourage greater global interest in Southeast Asian cultures as a whole. Campaigns connected to Amazing Thailand also highlight ASEAN diversity and regional friendship, promoting Southeast Asia as a connected cultural destination. Thailand is also using its cultural capital to expand ASEAN's creative economy. In 2026, Thai industries such as film, fashion, music, gaming, and digital media continue to grow internationally. Thai entertainment and cultural products influence audiences throughout Southeast Asia and create opportunities for collaboration between ASEAN artists, designers, filmmakers, and entrepreneurs. Government initiatives promoting food, festivals, martial arts, and fashion encourage regional partnerships and help ASEAN become more competitive in the global creative market. Thailand's cultural capital additionally supports social harmony within ASEAN. The country is known for blending influences from Buddhist, Chinese, Malay, Indian, and Western traditions into a diverse but peaceful society. This multicultural experience reflects ASEAN's own diversity and demonstrates how different cultures can coexist respectfully. By promoting tolerance, hospitality, and cultural understanding, Thailand contributes to ASEAN's long-term goal of regional peace and stability.

0: the southern border provinces of Thailand are more than a geographic location. They represent a dynamic space where bridges of understanding are continuously being built. At the center of this transformation is the Southern Border Provinces Administrative Center, SBPAC, functioning as a vital engine of development and a bridge between the state and local communities. It promotes a multicultural society where Buddhists and Muslims coexist in harmony, while also strengthening the local halal economy and expanding educational opportunities for the younger generation. Under the Joint Comprehensive Plan Towards Peace, the Thai government has moved beyond dialogue toward actionable prosperity. A key milestone is the realization of the Southern Halal Corridor, a major initiative linking local farmers and entrepreneurs directly to global markets in the Middle East. This demonstrates that peace is more sustainable when it generates tangible economic benefits for the people. At the same time, the government continues to scale the Smart Southern Border Initiative, integrating advanced digital infrastructure with traditional local wisdom. These innovation hubs equip the new generation with skills in e-commerce and AI-driven agriculture, enabling local halal products to reach international markets without intermediaries. This shift reflects a clear commitment to transforming the region from one of conflict management into a strategic economic gateway. Public consultation has also become a standard practice, with SBPAC officials and peace advocates conducting over 200 community forums across Yala, Pattani, and Rathiwat. These platforms ensure that voices of local residents, religious leaders, and youth are directly incorporated into national peace strategies. Together, these efforts highlight a holistic approach to peace building, one that integrates dialogue, development, and dignity. By aligning economic opportunity with social inclusion and cultural respect, Thailand is fostering a resilient foundation for long-term stability. In this evolving landscape, peace is no longer seen as the absence of conflict, but as the presence of opportunity, trust, shared progress for all communities.
1: Have you ever wondered why farmers have to choose between growing crops and generating solar power? Well, what if they could do both at the same time, on the very same piece of land? Thai researchers have come up with an innovative solution called archivoltaics, or solar charing, a technology that allows farmers to grow crops and produce electricity simultaneously without sacrificing valuable farmland. The project was developed by researchers from Thailand's National Science and Technology Development Agency, or NSTDA, together with experts from NetTech, EnTech, and Biotech. So how does it work? Unlike traditional solar panels, which block sunlight completely, these new generation solar panels are designed to let specific wavelengths of light pass through. The panels can filter red, blue, and white light, allowing crops underneath to receive the light they need while the panel above generate electricity. And here's where it gets really interesting. Different plants respond to different colors of light. For example, white or transparent panels are suitable for crops that thrive in strong sunlight. Red panels can help stimulate flowering, while blue panels are ideal for plants that require lower light intensity. In testing, researchers found that rose oil plants grown beneath red panels produce more flowers and larger leaves than those grown under conventional solar panels. Even aquatic plants such as duckweed showed increased growth and higher protein content under specially designed red and blue panels. But the innovation doesn't stop there. The solar panels are installed 2 to 3 meters above the ground, which is much higher than typical solar farms. This means farmers can still drive tractors underneath, use agricultural machinery, or even allow livestock to move freely through the area. Researchers also carefully calculate sunlight and shadow patterns throughout the year to ensure that crops receive the right amount of light in every season, and the result is a true win-win. So, farmers can use the electricity generated to power irrigation systems, power pumps, smart farming equipment, and greenhouses. And if there is extra electricity, it can be used at home or even sold back to the power grid, creating an additional source of income. So, instead of choosing between food and energy, Thailand's agrivoltaics technology is providing that it's possible to have both. It's an innovative home-ground solution that supports clean energy, reduces greenhouse gas emissions, and helps farmers make better use of their land, building a more sustainable future for Thai agriculture.
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1: As a dynamic ASEAN member, Thailand is promoting its soft power through cultural exports and unique tourism experiences. The establishment of the Creative Economy Agency supports creative industries and MSMEs, encouraging innovation and online trade, in line with ASEAN policies to enhance regional connectivity and global competitiveness. Welcome to the Stories of Thai Soft Power, the stories of Thailand's ambitious vision. 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The core strategy led by the Creative Economy Agency, or CEA, focuses on functional creativity, transforming local materials and wisdom into premium, globally competitive products and services. A major highlight is the expansion of Bangkok Design Week, which has now become a premier platform for international business networking. By showcasing innovations in furniture, architecture, and service design, the government is connecting Thai studios with global property developers and international lifestyle brands. 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We hope you've enjoyed this look at our creative blueprints on the stories of Thai soft power. And when again, when to be, thank you for listening and join us again for our next episode.
3: 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What happens when a song stops asking only to be heard and starts asking society to listen? The question sits at the heart of playing Pue Chiwit or Songs for Life. Today, we listen to Songs for Life, Music with a Conscience. The name Playing Pue Chiwit literally means Songs for Life. But in Thai music history, it means more than songs about everyday living. It refers to music that speaks about hardship, justice, and dignity. Music that listens closely to people whose lives are often overlooked. The genre became especially important in the 1970s when students, workers, and farmers were questioning inequality and the direction of Thai society. In that climate, music became more than entertainment. It became a way to witness what was happening. In Western terms, playing Pue Chiwit can be compared loosely to protest folk or folk rock, but its roots are deeply Thai. It grew from Thailand's own political history, local language, and musical traditions. The sound was often direct. Acoustic guitars, folk influence, and rock elements came together with lyrics that cared about real lives. These songs did not always need polish. Their power often came from honesty. One of the most important names in this history is Karawan, closely connected with the student movement and the social consciousness of the 1970s. Karawan helped shape the early identity of Playing Pue Chiwit. Their song, Kon Kap Kwai, or Man and Buffalo, became one of the defining songs of the genre. The image is simple, a person and a buffalo working in a field. But the meaning reaches far beyond agriculture. The song brings farmers and laboring people into public attention. It asks listeners to recognize lives that carry the weight of society, but are not always given a voice. That is what Playing Pue Chiwit often do. They take something familiar and reveal the larger truth inside it. Later, Carabao brought Playing Pue Chiwit to a much wider audience. Their 1984 album and song, Made in Thailand, became a landmark in Thai popular music, moving Songs for Life from activist folk roots into mainstream culture. With Karawan, we hear genre's activist roots. With Carabao, we hear its national reach. But the heart of the genre remains the same. Music should say something about life. This is why Playing Pue Chiwit is not only a musical style, it is also a moral position. It believes that popular music can carry conscience, that a song can be more than beautiful. It can be brave. Even today, Songs for Life remain part of Thailand's public memory. Their messages come from particular moments in history, but their emotional force continues because many of the questions remain familiar. Who is hurt? Who is forgotten? And what does dignity sound like? That is the lasting power of Playing Pue Chiwit. It gave hardship a voice, struggle a rhythm, and hope a place to stand. You've been listening to Thailand in Tune. I'm Molly Tepiwat, and until next time, Sawasdee ka.
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8: 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The joy you brought us through your brilliance and care rendered us help beyond compare. Now repose in the rewards of good deeds. We invoke the blessings of the Supreme Enlightened One on you, adorned with virtues of the Triple Jeweled Crown. 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
9: 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Our next news hour is at midday today, but Radio Thailand's hourly news will provide more stories around the clock. 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
10: 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I'm Duong Rat Sung Sawang. Sawadee ka.
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2: This is the news on Radio Thailand. Prime Minister and Interior Minister Anutin Chanwirakul has inspected the Klong Rien flood retention reservoir in Songkhla Province. The Premier reviewed strategic municipal engineering projects designed to shield commercial, educational, and residential districts across Hat Yai. Hat Yai Mayor Norongpon Napatalung briefed the delegation on reservoir expansion plans. The municipality will increase water retention capacity from 530,000 to 780,000 cubic meters. The 75 million baht municipal upgrade adds 250,000 cubic meters of holding capacity to intercept torrential rainwater before runoff enters urban streets. Engineers are also raising the discharge capacity of drainage channels, expanding the discharge speed of downstream pumping stations in order to prevent waterlogging during tropical storms. And officials are coordinating retention basins, drainage channels, and emergency pumps to better manage water flow and prevent potential flooding. Elsewhere around the world, Turkey, Pakistan, and Saudi Arabia have established a trilateral security partnership to coordinate defense manufacturing and regional military cooperation. The three governments finalized the Mecca Defense Agreement, which creates a strategic framework for joint weapons development, military intelligence sharing, and naval patrol coordination across the Arabian Sea. The defense pact links Turkish aerospace engineering with Pakistani military manufacturing and Saudi financial investment. Defense officials announced that initial joint industrial initiatives will focus on unmanned aerial vehicles and combat vehicles. Joint manufacturing programs will also include naval patrol vessels and advanced air defense radar systems. And now on our business updates. The 74th Bangkok Gems and Jewelry Fair is welcoming more than 1,300 exhibitors from over 20 countries to the Queen City Gate National Convention Center, or QSNCC, in Bangkok from September 8th to 12th. Manufacturers, exporters, designers, buyers, and other industry professionals will be able to explore products ranging from raw gemstones to finished fine jewelry across the LG, G, and first floors of the convention center. Among the main attractions will be The Craft of Brilliance, a flagship exhibition tracing the evolution of Thailand's jewelry craftsmanship from traditional knowledge and artisanal skills to contemporary and award-winning creations. The Designer Zone will showcase Thai designers and collaborations with educational institutions, supporting the development of original design manufacturing and providing opportunities for emerging talent. The New Faces Zone will feature high-potential SMEs, provincial artisans, and emerging designers from across Thailand. An on-site GIT gemological laboratory will offer certified gemstone identification services, while business matching, networking receptions, trade seminars, and market insight workshops will provide opportunities for buyers, investors, and industry professionals to establish business connections and explore new markets. The fair follows a successful 73rd edition that welcomed more than 40,000 visitors from 118 countries and generated approximately 4.75 billion baht in trade value. The 74th Bangkok Gems and Jewelry Fair will take place from September 8th to 12th of this year at QSNCC in Bangkok. And more information and visitor registration are available at worldwideweb.bkkgems.com.
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2: 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I'm Sandra Han Utsaha. Sawadee ka.
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4: Sawasdee, Thailand. Sawasdee ka. You've tuned in to Sawasdee, Thailand with me, Nancy Nawaratwong Araya, and we are right here on Radio Thailand, FM 88, to enjoy some relaxing music and learn a thing or two about our beautiful country. But before we get into it, let's sit back and enjoy some music.

This week, we are heading up north to Lampang, a province that has been quietly doing something remarkable for decades. The Thai Elephant Conservation Center, or Sun Anurak Chang Thai, or the TECC, sits in the forests outside Lampang City. It is the oldest elephant hospital in Thailand, established under royal patronage and one of the longest-running conservation projects with ties to the Thai royal family. The work here is serious, and the TECC runs mahout training programs, where mahouts are the handlers whose knowledge of elephants spans generations, and that knowledge is itself a disappearing art. The center also conducts elephant health research and hosts veterinary teams from around the world. A conservation center born from royal vision, doing its best work in the rain, which is definitely worth a visit. All right, we'll be right back with more from Lampang Province after the break.

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4: Welcome back, and we're still in Lampang. And now we are going to a temple. And not just any temple. Wat Prathat Lampang Luang is widely considered one of the finest surviving examples of Lan Na architecture in Thailand. It sits about 18 kilometers south of Lampang City. And the first thing you notice, is that it looks more like a small fortified city than a place of worship. It is surrounded by ancient walls and a moat with a tall golden deity at the center. The main Wihan dates to the 15th century. The carved wooden panels, the gilded columns, the layered roof lines, which is the craftsmanship that is extraordinary. And the temple itself has been in continuous use for 600 years now. But here is the secret. Inside one of the smaller buildings within the compound, there is a hole in the wall, which is just a small opening. And when sunlight passes through it, it projects an image onto a white cloth stretched across the room. And the image is the golden jeti outside, which is upside down. You can say it's something like a camera obscura, 600 years old, and still working perfectly. A medieval physics experiment hiding inside a sacred building in a town most people drive straight through on the way to Chiang Mai.

And did you know that Lampang has two iconic symbols? One carries you through the city streets, and the other sits on kitchen shelves all across Thailand. The first one is Rotma, or Lampang's horse-drawn carriages. Lampang is one of the very last places in Thailand where horse carriages still operate as everyday transport. They have been part of the city for over a century, introduced during the teak logging era, when horses were the standard working animal of the north. Today, decorated carriages are available for hire in the city center, trotting past wooden shop houses along the Wang River, through streets that still carry the feel of the older era. It is gentle, unhurried, and genuinely charming. So a trip to Lampang wouldn't be complete without getting a chance to ride in one of the horse carriages. All right, for the second icon is the ceramic rooster, which is the blue and white painted figure that has become one of the most recognized souvenirs in Thailand. It was born in Lampang, and the kilns around the city have been producing these roosters for over 50 years now, using a distinctive cobalt blue glaze on white ceramic. They come in every size, from tiny ornaments to large decorative pieces, and you can find them in markets, airports, and gift shops all across the country. And wherever you are in Thailand, if you ever picked up one of these roosters and wondered where they came from, now you know that it came from Lampang province. That's two different traditions, one city, both worth discovering in person whenever you're over to Lampang. All right, and that is all for this episode of So What D Thailand. Please stay curious and keep exploring. I'm Nancy Nawarat Wong Arya. Swadee ka.

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3: A surging tourist arrivals spotlight the vital role of local travel logistics. Government officials now are moving directly into field inspections to ensure ground transport operators deliver fair, lawful, and dependable services to the traveling public. Minister attached to the Prime Minister's office, Pamad Isarapakdi, has visited local car rental businesses in Songkhla province to assess operational conditions and listen directly to the concerns of both service providers and consumers. The field inspection took place in conjunction with the first roving cabinet meeting, which was organized in Songkhla to accelerate comprehensive economic development across the southern region. Recognizing that car rental enterprises serve as a critical operational backbone for regional tourism, the minister reviewed everyday challenges faced by businesses, particularly during the peak travel periods when large numbers of cross-provincial visitors and tourists enter the southern provinces. Now, throughout the on-site review, authorities emphasized strict oversight to guarantee that rental providers operate properly, offer equitable rates, and protect consumer benefits across the board.
2: In global news,
3: the confirmed death toll from devastating flash floods in Nepal has surpassed 1,000 as international rescue teams are deploying heavy machinery, excavators, and transport helicopters to reach isolated mountain valleys. Now, the disaster began when a high-altitude glacier collapsed on August 26, sending torrents of ice, rock, and mud through border river settlements. Disaster management authorities reported that 1,003 people have died, with approximately 4,000 residents still missing. The unaccounted included nearly 600 foreign nationals from 39 countries. Emergency rescue crews have successfully excavated and evacuated over 11,000 survivors from damaged towns across the mountainous terrain. Surge operators are focusing on ruined hydroelectric facilities, while at least 639 workers remain stranded. Joint military engineering teams from Nepal, India, and China have constructed temporary bridges across swollen riverbeds. Crews also have been deployed heavy excavators to clear blocked tunnel portals, successfully rescuing close to 300 trapped laborers.
2: In business news,
3: cross-border trade tensions between the United States and Canada have escalated following disputes over automotive manufacturing rules. Now, U.S. Commerce Secretary Howard Lutnick rejected Canadian proposals for broad automotive exemptions. The decision comes after former President Donald Trump has announced planned 50% tariffs on Canadian vehicle and steel imports scheduled for January of 2027. Now, Canadian trade negotiators emphasize that bilateral supply chains required integrated component manufacturing across Ontario and the American Midwest. Automobile manufacturers assemble passenger vehicles using parts that cross the northern border multiple times during production. Imposing broad tariffs would force vehicle assembly lines to halt operations across border states.
4: In eternal remembrance, Her Royal Highness Princess Patra Kittiyapa Narayantira Thepayawadi Gromaluang Rajasarini Saripat Mahawachara Rajatida. Deeply grateful for Her Royal Highness's infinite royal grace and benevolence. Most humbly dedicated by the executives, civil servants, and staff of Radio Thailand FM 88.
2: That was the news on Radio Thailand. I'm Duongrat Sungsawang. Swadika.
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6: สวัสดีครับ Welcome to another episode of Thailand Outlook, the news digest program broadcasting from Radio Thailand FM 88 and also online at prdee.prd.go.th. I'm Khun Thang Wit Thachit. On the program today, we are heading south to Sathon province where new plans and projects could strengthen tourism and connections with neighboring Malaysia. Then Thailand and Russia explore new opportunities in industry and investments. And to finish, Bangkok takes the number one spot in a new global ranking, this time for what happens after the sun goes down. Sit back, relax, and enjoy the show.

And we start in Thailand's far south, where Sathorn has plenty going for it. Beautiful nature, a distinct local identity, and Malaysia right next door. The Ministry of Interior is now advancing plans to develop Sathorn as a world-class southern border destination with a focus on Muslim-friendly tourism and stronger cross-border trade. And with Muslims making up around 70 to 80% of the population, along with its location near Malaysia and Indonesia, Sathorn is well positioned to really attract more regional visitors. Plans will include improving road connections and exploring a free flow zone at a checkpoint linking Sathorn with Malaysia's Perlis state. Thailand and Malaysia have already agreed in principle to further study the idea. Other proposals include seaplane services for high-spending travelers and a Ro-Ro ferry connection between Sathorn and Perlis. The projects could also reduce pressure on the busy Sadao and Padang Besa crossings while creating more jobs and business opportunities locally.

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and back to our show once again. This is Thailand Outlook. Now, from border trade to heavy industry, our country and Russia are now looking at where they might do more business together. The Ministry of Industry has held discussions on cooperation in steel, defense manufacturing, and medical equipment as both nations prepare for the second Russian-Thai Investment Forum. And one area of interest is steel. A major Russian producer is now looking into creating opportunities in Thailand and has highlighted its earthquake-resistant technology for reinforced concrete steel products. Thailand, meanwhile, continues to rely heavily on steel imports, while domestic production capacity remains below 30%. Both sides also discuss opportunities involving Russian defense and medical equipment industries, as well as a possible future investment. The Russian-Thai Investment Forum is now scheduled for October 29th to 31st in Bangkok, with business matching focused particularly on construction and rail systems. So there's still plenty to explore, but the talks could open some interesting doors for investment and industrial cooperation.

And finally, if Bangkok seems like a city that rarely goes to sleep, there's now a ranking to back that up. Bangkok has been named the world's best city for nightlife in 2026 by international travel and lifestyle publication Time Out. The ranking highlights the sheer variety available after dark, from rooftops and cocktail bars to clubs, street-side venues, late-night restaurants, and, of course, street food. Bangkok's vibrant LGBTQ plus scene was also recognized as part of the city's diverse nightlife. The results were based on responses from more than 24,000 city residents worldwide, together with assessments from Time Out editors and experts. Factors included quality, affordability, variety, atmosphere, community, and how welcoming people feel at night. Bangkok took first place, followed by Berlin in second, and New York City in third. And just like that, we have reached the end of another Thailand Outlook. Today took us from Sathun's plans for stronger tourism and cross-border connections to new industrial discussions with Russia, and finally into Bangkok after dark as the capital celebrates another international recognition. Thank you for joining us. Thailand Outlook returns tomorrow. I'm Kachang with Dotit. Bye for now. Sawasdee krap.

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2: This is the news on Radio Thailand. Prime Minister Anutin Chanwinakul is today welcoming Singapore Prime Minister Lawrence Wong to Bangkok for official bilateral consultations. The fifth Thailand-Singapore leaders' retreat marks the official diplomatic revival of the top-level prime ministerial summit mechanism for the first time in 11 years. Negotiations will cover clean energy transitions, regional rice trade, and reciprocal tourism expansion. The two governments will also coordinate cross-border digital payment systems and strengthen joint law enforcement operations against transnational online scam syndicates. The leaders will endorse a joint statement establishing the Thailand-Singapore forward-looking strategic partnership to expand private trade investments. The bilateral summit also aligns diplomatic policy ahead of Singapore's ASEAN chairmanship in 2027 and Thailand's consecutive chairmanship in 2028. Both governments aim to safeguard regional supply chains and long-term geopolitical stability across Southeast Asia. The two national delegations will exchange a bilateral memorandum of understanding on social and family development. Following the official signing ceremony, the two leaders will address a joint press conference. Prime Minister Anutin will host a formal banquet in honor of Prime Minister Wong at the Santit Maitrey Building inside Government House. Elsewhere around the world, thick wildfire smoke has blanketed Indonesian Borneo, grounding commercial flights and forcing forestry officials to close recreational trails across nine national parks. Airport authorities in West Kalimantan rescheduled 10 passenger flights at Supadio International Airport and Pontianak after runway visibility dropped below safe operational limits. The Ministry of Forestry in Indonesia announced immediate trail closures in conservation reserves across Sumatra and Kalimantan. The emergency measure protects hikers from hazardous air pollution and prevents accidental fires in dry forests. Satellite monitoring detected hundreds of fire hotspots ignited by illegal agricultural land clearing operations during peak dry season weather conditions. Indonesian Environment and Forestry Minister Siti Nurbaya Bakar mobilized joint firefighting brigades and water bombing helicopters to contain burning peatlands. Ground crews faced severe operational difficulties accessing remote forest tracts where subsurface peat fires generate persistent toxic smoke plumes that resist surface water extinguishing. The environmental crisis has heightened concerns across Southeast Asia over transboundary haze pollution as Indonesian disaster management authorities are coordinating with regional governments under the ASEAN Haze Treaty. Ground teams are racing to suppress active fire clusters before shifting seasonal winds carry particulate matter toward neighboring countries. And now in our business updates. Global maritime container shipping volumes has reached 792 million standard containers, expanding by over 6% year over year. International port data revealed that commercial supply chains demonstrated resilience despite maritime diversions around the Cape of Good Hope and regional tariff uncertainties. Port terminals across Southeast Asia, North America, and the Mediterranean handled record cargo volumes as global manufacturers adjusted inventory strategies. Importers increased advance shipments of consumer goods and industrial components to protect operations against geopolitical transit bottlenecks. Shipping lines also deployed extra container vessels to maintain weekly sailing frequencies on major east-west trade lanes.
3: Amid rising global threats and climate change, Thailand is moving forward, strong, prepared, and resilient. Under the National Disaster Prevention and Mitigation Plan, the Royal Thai Government supports prevention, promotes self-protection, and encourages informed participation in national development. Prepare today, protected tomorrow.
2: 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I'm Sandra Han Utsaha. สวัสดีค่ะ.
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1: 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Sharing the world, flying together.

0: Wealth Check, a reality check on wealth, policy, and business.
1: สวัสดีค่ะ Good morning and welcome to Wealth Check with me, บรรณการ วันทวิม. When we talk about Thailand's economic growth, we often look at major industrial areas. But Southern Thailand also has significant potential, from rubber and seafood to palm oil and halal products. And right now, the government is looking to connect 5 southern provinces and turn these existing strengths into higher value industries and new export opportunities. The 5 provinces are Songkhla, Satun, Yala, Patani, and Narathiwat. The strategy is not simply about producing more, but about creating more value from agriculture and raw materials to processing, branding, technology, and international markets.
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1: One of the key priorities is to develop industry that the South already had a strong foundation in, particularly rubber, food, palm oil, biotechnology, and halal products. For example, instead of exporting raw rubber, the goal is to produce higher value rubber products. The same approach applies to agricultural and seafood products, adding processing and branding so that more of the economic value stays within local communities. The government also sees Songkhla as an important gateway connecting Southern Thailand with Malaysia and ASEAN, while the other provinces can contribute raw materials, local businesses, and manufacturing capacity to a stronger regional supply chain. But of course, there are challenges. Industrial performance across the 5 provinces remains uneven. In the first 6 months of 2026, industrial activities in Satun grew strongly, while Patani and Narathiwat recorded contractions. This shows why development policies need to reflect the different strengths and challenges of each province. The government therefore plans to reduce business barriers through digital licensing and single window service sets, while encouraging automations and digital technology to help businesses reduce costs and improve productivity. And for the local farmers, SMEs, and community enterprises, the bigger question is whether these policies can translate into better market access, higher value products, and higher incomes. And that's really the goal, to connect local productions with regional and international markets while ensuring that more of the value created stays in Southern Thailand. And we all know that Southern Thailand has the resources and location to become an important economic gateway to ASEAN. The challenge is now turning that potential into real opportunities for business and local communities. And that's all for today's Wealth Check. I'm Wanagan Wantuwim. Thank you so much for listening and stay with me today. See you around next time. Bye for now. สวัสดีค่ะ.
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1: Thailand considers its role in promoting equality and freedom of expression within ASEAN integral to the progress of the entire bloc, including it within the amazing Thai-ness Harmony Through Diversity slogan chosen for 2026, which is accompanied by the star concept. Throughout its membership in ASEAN, Thailand has acted as a regional pioneer for social and gender equality and a strong proponent for freedom of expression. Thailand was the first country in Southeast Asia to legalize same-sex marriage with the Marriage Equality Act, which officially came into effect in 2025. The legislation grants same-sex couples the same legal rights as heterosexual couples, including inheritance, adoption, and tax benefits, a major step for homosexual couples and a reflection of the nation's spirit of equality for all. Thailand has used the milestone to advocate for broader inclusivity through the ASEAN Intergovernmental Commission on Human Rights, or AICHR, going as far as providing its representative to the body a mandate to integrate progressive standards on gender into the AICHR Human Rights Work Plan 2026-2030. Hosting events like Bangkok Pride, which draws thousands of regional participants and diplomats, Thailand is actively encouraging gender equality within and beyond its borders. On the matter of freedom of speech, Thailand has participated in several ASEAN-EU policy dialogues on human rights, where it proactively engaged in exchanges regarding freedom of opinion and media. Sitting on the UN Human Rights Council, the country has established a firm stance supporting democratic expression on the global stage. Diplomats from the nation regularly emphasize the need for a balanced digital ecosystem that protects users from online harm and disinformation while maintaining their right to peaceful dissent. The approach is being championed by Thailand as worthy of standardization across ASEAN through the ASEAN Digital Economy Framework Agreement. The agreement seeks to offer a comprehensive roadmap to empower businesses and stakeholders across ASEAN through accelerating trade growth, enhancing interoperability, creating a safe online environment, and increasing participation of MSMEs. While economy-centered, the initiative does recognize safety to express oneself online as part of regional progress and has provided Thailand a space to further promote freedom of expression.
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2: Sawasdee krap, today is Wednesday, September 2nd, 2026, and this is Radio Thailand's Midday News Hour. I'm Kachang Wittachit, making the national headlines just lunchtime. The Federation of Thai Industries accelerates its comprehensive 700-day action blueprints across the nation. Meanwhile, the Ministry of Interior expands a nationwide crackdown against illicit nominee businesses holding real estate for foreign syndicates. Looking at the global scene, the civilian head of the U.S. Army steps down following prolonged disagreements over military appointments and strategic restructuring. On the business agenda, the 74th Bangkok Gems and Jewelry Fair welcomes more than 1,300 exhibitors from over 20 countries to the Queen Sirikit National Convention Center in Bangkok. And we'll now take a look at those top headlines and many more in detail.
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2: Time now is almost 12.03 p.m. and welcome to the Lunchtime Show. And just a reminder that you can connect with us on Facebook, Instagram, and TikTok by searching the name Radio Thailand FM 88. And now you are listening to the national news headlines from Bangkok and around Thailand. First up, the Federation of Thai Industries, or FTI, has accelerated the implementation of its comprehensive 700-day action blueprints nationwide. The business organization established an ambitious 200 billion baht procurement target for domestic goods. FTI Chairwoman Pim Chai Lee Itsaratnukun delivered a progress report outlining immediate corporate relief measures alongside long-term industrial modernization. During the initial 90 days, the Federation submitted 6 major policy recommendations to the administration. The proposals cover energy price restructuring, small enterprise assistance, regulatory simplification, and sustainable industrial waste management. Industrial leaders also revived the Joint Public and Private Consultative Committee to turn private sector proposals directly into state regulations. A primary pillar of the economic agenda is to expand the Made in Thailand certification system. The Federation plans to extend local content requirements to 3 strategic manufacturing sectors: defense equipment, railway systems, and medical devices. Industry leaders are urging also the government to designate the Buy Thai campaign as an official item on the national agenda. The Federation emphasized that prioritizing domestic procurement will convert states and corporate purchasing power into guaranteed factory orders. Maximizing manufacturing capacity utilization protects skilled industrial jobs and reinforces local supply chains. The domestic procurement drive prepares local producers to compete against rising international import pressures. Meanwhile, the Ministry of Interior is expanding a nationwide crackdown on illicit nominee businesses that hold real estate for foreign syndicates. Deputy Interior Minister Polapi Suwanchawi revealed that investigators identified 2,300 suspicious corporate identities. These companies illegally hold over 58,000 land plots with a combined estimated value of 65 billion baht. Authorities are scrutinizing an additional 14,000 registered enterprises across Bangkok and provincial trade centers. Ministry officials plan to convene strategy meetings with the Department of Lands next week. Now, special investigators are also probing corrupt state personnel suspected of assisting illegal land registrations, particularly in Bangkok's Hoi Kwang district. The Interior Ministry is also coordinating with the Ministry of Commerce and the Ministry of Finance to audit corporate share transfers and detect proxy shareholders. In addition, the Anti-Money Laundering Office is analyzing cross-border financial transactions and banking records to trace and seize proceeds generated by illicit syndicates. In a related municipal inspection, the Bangkok Metropolitan Administration ordered the temporary closure of an entertainment venue in Sapan Kwai. The Deputy Interior Minister urged inspectors to examine structural building safety and operating licenses. Officials are also expanding investigations into a connected snooker parlor under the same management. In other matters, the Ministry of Culture has invited the public to experience national heritage, traditional arts, and contemporary creativity at the Colors of Tai Tai Festival. The large multi-regional cultural exposition runs from now until Sunday at Impact Mueang Tong Thani in Nonthaburi Province. The central attraction of the event is the Immersive Cultural Experience Pavilion. The space combines interactive multimedia installations with practical instructional workshops, allowing visitors to explore ancestral knowledge through realistic digital displays. Attendees can also watch master theatrical performances, classical dance recitals, and live music concerts featuring popular vocalists. Initially, the festival features an extensive trade marketplace, highlighting traditional entrepreneurship and community manufacturing. More than 100 verified vendors from across the country are offering handmade textiles, regional pottery, and decorative handicrafts. The commercial pavilion directly connects community artisans with domestic buyers and international collectors. Now, food enthusiasts can also sample heritage recipes at a dedicated gastronomic market featuring more than 60 culinary stalls. Master cooks are preparing authentic specialty dishes representing northern, northeastern, central, and southern provincial traditions. The cultural fair also welcomes visitors daily from 10 in the morning until 9 at night throughout the five-day exhibition. Closing off the segment, Pattaya City has expanded its digital security surveillance network across Koh Lan. The municipality deployed nearly 300 standard closed-circuit cameras alongside 42 artificial intelligence units. The high-resolution devices feature automated facial scanning software and operate across island beaches, commercial streets, and passenger piers to deter crime. And the integrated surveillance platform also shares automated alerts directly with the Pattaya City Police Station, Immigration Police, and Tourist Police. Frontline officers can instantly cross-reference scanned facial profiles against national criminal databases. The digital link ensures rapid response times whenever disturbances or emergencies occur. Pattaya Deputy Mayor Manot Nongyai confirmed that municipal technicians are repairing minor hardware faults to maintain full operational readiness. The surveillance grid has already proven highly effective. Officers use camera footage to track down and resolve over 20 lost property and theft cases reported in the past 6 months. The security expansion aims to build public confidence as tourist arrivals climb steadily in Chonburi Province, with Koh Lan welcoming approximately 10,000 visitors daily from Friday through Sunday. The lively weekend influx consists of domestic Thai holiday makers and a growing contingent of European travelers who have arrived recently. And that wraps up the national headlines. This midday, next in Global News. European Union defense ministers gather in Brussels to formulate an emergency military support mission for the Lebanese armed forces.
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5: In eternal remembrance, Her Royal Highness Princess Patra Kittiyapa Narentira Thepayawadi Gromaluang Rajasarini Saripat Mahawachara Rajatida. Deeply grateful for Her Royal Highness's infinite royal grace and benevolence,

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3: 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And this is the Global News catching you up on the world today. The civilian head of the United States Army has stepped down following prolonged disagreements over military appointments and strategic restructuring. Army Secretary Dan Driscoll submitted his formal resignation due to policy disputes with Defense Secretary Pete Hegseth. This agreement centered on removing several senior general officers and adjusting recruitment criteria. The high-level departure highlights growing frictions inside the Pentagon over command appointments and military governance. Driscoll, who oversaw land warfare procurements and social welfare programs, clashed with defense leadership over proposed revisions to modernization programs. Disputes also focus on organizational discipline policies and officer promotion standards across the armed services. In a departure letter addressed to service personnel, Driscoll expressed gratitude to American soldiers and urged defense planners to protect institutional standards, combat readiness, and nonpartisan military leadership. Pentagon officials, meanwhile, announced that an acting secretary will assume administrative duties pending a permanent presidential nomination. Leadership vacancy comes as the U.S. military adjusts strategic deployment postures in Eastern Europe and the Indo-Pacific. Congressional defense committees have requested immediate briefings on the administrative restructuring to ensure operational continuity, troop readiness, and long-term budget stability across ground combat commands. Elsewhere in the world, European Union defense ministers have gathered in Brussels to formulate an emergency military support mission for the Lebanese Armed Forces. European foreign policy leaders convene the ministerial summit to coordinate logistical assistance and emergency medical supplies with deliveries to bolster state security forces operating along Lebanon's southern frontier. The European diplomatic initiative seeks to reinforce Lebanese military authority and preserve stability along the United Nations Blue Line amid escalating regional hostilities. Several European governments expressed willingness to provide tactical transport vehicles, secure communications hardware, and field hospital units to Lebanese battalions. European Union High Representative Josep Borrell addressed reporters on regional security. He stated that supporting the official Lebanese military is the most effective way to prevent state collapse and contain wider regional conflicts. The defense mission operates in close coordination with United Nations peacekeeping forces stations across southern Lebanon. Meanwhile, European defense officials plan to deploy initial training teams and logistics advisors once the ministerial mandate receives formal approval from member states. Diplomatic envoys emphasize that stabilizing Lebanese state institutions remains vital for preventing mass humanitarian displacements, regional instability, and security vacuums across the Mediterranean basin. Moving on, British Prime Minister Andy Burnham is preparing to face lawmakers in the House of Commons for his first formal parliamentary session since taking office and will also deliver a major legislative address to Parliament. The speech details comprehensive government plans to stimulate economic growth, reform regional transport networks, and stabilize national public finances. Burnham took leadership

0: of the British government following extensive political realignments in Westminster. The new administration faces immediate domestic challenges, including municipal funding shortfalls and rising consumer costs of living. Ministers must also resolve industrial disputes across state hospitals and transport networks. Opposition lawmakers have signaled plans to challenge the Prime Minister on taxation policies, energy pricing regulations, and foreign aid commitments. The government, meanwhile, aims to introduce statutory devolution legislation that transfers infrastructure planning powers from central ministries to London to local authorities across northern England. Political commentators noted that the debut parliamentary debates will test the government's legislative working majority in Parliament. Burnham has reiterated that his administration will prioritize public service investments and regional industrial growth. The strategy aims to bridge long-standing economic disparities across England, Scotland, Wales, and Northern Ireland. Leaving you with a Singapore district court has sentenced a foreign national to 26 months and 2 weeks in prison for a Chinatown diamond heist. 30-year-old Sarah Sia Milan Ramnikbai pleaded guilty to theft charges. He swapped a custom-made fake gemstone for a genuine 4.59 or 9.5, in his case, carat diamond, valued at nearly 200,000 Singapore dollars. Judicial filings reveal that the perpetrator and his accomplice, 41-year-old Mangrolia Manochkuma Kuriba, commissioned the replica in Surat, India. Craftsmen manufactured the synthetic stone to replicate the weight, dimensions, and laser inscribed serial numbers of the targeted luxury gem and the Anoche Diamonds jewelry. The duo will enter Singapore in June and post as prospective jewelry buyers. While his accomplice distracted the store manager, Sarah Sia spat out the fake gemstone and concealed the genuine diamond under his tongue. Store security cameras captured the swap before the men exited. Now, the store sales manager discovered the forgery during routine examinations, prompting immediate police intervention. Airport immigration authorities arrested both suspects at Changi Airport as they attempted to board a flight to India. Police recovered the genuine diamond from Sarah Sia's backpack. Defense attorney Amarik Gill noted that accomplice Mangrolia received an identical sentence in July. And those were our global reports. Next up in business. ChatGPT developer OpenAI achieves a $1 billion annualized revenue run rate for its digital advertising platform.
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2: Gone too soon you are, fair princess, from this land which loved you dearly. Your people sorrow at your passing. Our grief is beyond consolation. A radiant light you wear in a land where sun and rain have carried your charisma into our very hearts. The joy you brought us through your brilliance and care rendered us help beyond compare. Now repose in the rewards of good deeds. We invoke the blessings of the Supreme Enlightened One on you, adorned with virtues of the Triple Jewel Crown. Glenn Chatelier, on behalf of Radio Thailand.
3: New economic and financial possibilities never come from a single voice. They begin with the power of collaboration, a power that uplifts people and builds resilience for the future. And that power is coming to Thailand. Join us for the 2026 International Monetary Fund, World Bank Group annual meetings this October 12th to 18th.
1: Business News.
0: And back with us once again. This is the Business News taking you to the financial frontier. The 74th Bangkok Gems and Jewelry Fair is welcoming more than 1,300 exhibitors from over 20 countries to the Queen Sirikit National Convention Center, or QSNCC, in Bangkok from September 8th to 12th. Manufacturers, exporters, designers, buyers, and other industry professionals will be able to explore products ranging from raw gemstones to finished fine jewelry across the LG, G, and first floors of the convention center. Among the main attractions will be Thai Crafts of Brilliance, a flagship exhibition tracing the evolution of Thailand's jewelry craftsmanship from traditional knowledge and artisanal skills to contemporary and award-winning creations. The Designer Zone will showcase Thai designers and collaborations with educational institutions, supporting the development of original design manufacturing and providing opportunities for emerging talents. Now, the New Faces Zone will feature high-potential SMEs, provincial artisans, and emerging designers from across Thailand. An on-site GIT gemological laboratory will offer certified gemstone identification services, while business matching, networking receptions, trade seminars, and market insights workshops will provide opportunities for buyers, investors, and industry professionals to establish business connections and explore new markets. The fair follows a successful 73rd edition that welcomes more than 40,000 visitors from 118 countries and generated approximately 4.75 billion baht in trade value. The 74th Bangkok Gems and Jewelry Fair will take place from September 8th to 12th, 2026 at QSNCC in Bangkok. More information and visitor registration are available at worldwideweb.bkkgems.com. 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Meanwhile, ChatGPT developer OpenAI has achieved a $1 billion annualized revenue run rate for its digital advertising platform. The commercial milestone reflects rapid monetization of commercial search queries and sponsored recommendations within ChatGPT. The revenue surge follows the platform's successful expansion into consumer retail search and merchant product listings. Marketing agencies and major retail brands have increased advertising allocations on artificial intelligence platforms to reach consumer audiences. Sponsored product suggestions appear alongside conversational answers when users search for travel accommodations, consumer electronics, and financial services. E-commerce merchants reported strong conversion rates from conversational products recommendations and contextual merchant links. OpenAI Chief Operating Officer Brad Lightcap said conversational advertising delivers higher user engagement than traditional search engine results. The company has implemented strict privacy protections. Now, systems ensure that personal chat histories remain completely separated from advertiser targeting algorithms, user profiling systems, and commercial bidding mechanisms. Digital advertising analysts noted that artificial intelligence search platforms are challenging conventional search engines for premium marketing budgets. The rapid revenue expansion provides OpenAI with essential capital to fund high-performance computing clusters, cloud infrastructure, and advanced frontier model research projects. Meanwhile, a research study by technology analyst firm Gartner has revealed that only 22% of global organizations have successfully scaled artificial intelligence across multiple business departments. The survey of over 400 corporate technology executives highlighted significant technical hurdles preventing companies from converting pilot projects into operational commercial systems. Corporate leaders cited data governance deficiencies, technical talent shortages, and escalating cloud computing infrastructure costs as primary barriers to wide-scale deployment. Many enterprises struggle to integrate unstructured corporate data with generative artificial intelligence models, and these data bottlenecks frequently lead to inconsistent system outputs, inaccurate forecasts, and regulatory compliance concerns. Gartner Distinguished Vice President Arun Chandra Sekaran stated that business executives must establish realistic expectations for AI return on investment. Successful scaling requires clear performance metrics, robust cybersecurity controls, and continuous staff retraining programs rather than rapid technology acquisition. Senior executives must also align machine learning projects directly with core revenue drivers. Technology analysts noted that while corporate spending on generative AI remains high, boardrooms are demanding demonstrable productivity improvements. Companies that focus on specific business workflows and clean corporate data sets achieve substantially higher success rates than those pursuing broad experimentation across multiple units. In other matters, Asian corporate law firm Mori Hamada and Matsumoto has commenced official operations at its new London office, establishing a European hub for international commercial transactions. The legal expansion aims to support Japanese and Southeast Asian corporations conducting cross-border mergers, foreign direct investments, and corporate restructuring across European markets. The London practice will provide specialized counsel on cross-border corporate governance, international arbitration, intellectual property transactions, and European antitrust compliance. The office will also advise European institutional investors and private equity funds that are expanding their corporate holdings across Asia. Additionally, legal teams will assist clients in navigating evolving regulatory frameworks and trade compliance requirements. Mori Hamada, managing partner Koichiro Yoshida, stated that the London office enables seamless legal services across European and Asian time zones. Asian outbound investments into European energy infrastructure, technology assets, and manufacturing enterprises has expanded steadily. Japanese trading houses and Southeast Asian conglomerates are also actively seeking European or joint venture partners. Legal industry observers noted that the expansion reflects growing demand for integrated cross-border advisory services between European capital markets and Asian commercial centers. The London office will work closely with the firm's branches in Tokyo, Singapore, Bangkok, and Jakarta. And lastly, this afternoon, medical technology corporation Enovis has submitted a binding offer to acquire surgical robotics developer Essential Robotics. The strategic acquisition aims to integrate orthopedic implant manufacturing with robotic navigation systems, creating a unified platform for spinal surgery and joint reconstruction. French medical innovator Essential Robotics developed an open robotic system that pairs intraoperative two-dimensional and three-dimensional imaging with robotic surgical assistance. The automated platform allows orthopedic surgeons to execute precise bone cuts and implant placements with real-time digital tracking. And the technology reduces surgical complication rates, improves procedural consistency, and shortens patient recovery times in operating theaters. Hospitals benefit from integrated hardware systems that require minimal calibration. Enovis Chief Executive Officer Matt Trerotola stated that integrating robotic navigation with proprietary orthopedic implants will enhance surgical precision. This transaction will expand Enovis' commercial distribution network across North America and Europe while accelerating engineering developments of automated surgical platforms. Medical device analysts noted that automated robotic surgery is now rapidly becoming the standard of care in orthopedic hospitals. The acquisition positions Enovis to compete directly with major medical technology corporations in the expanding surgical robotics and digital navigation markets. And those were our business news stories this afternoon. And if you want to catch us online, search for the name Radio Thailand FM 88. Next. We have more of Radio Thailand News coming up.

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2: สวัสดีค่ะ. 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Today we bring you a special message from His Excellency Sean O'Neill, Ambassador of the United States of America to Thailand, as the United States marks the 250th anniversary of its independence. In his remarks, Ambassador O'Neill reflects on more than two centuries of friendship between Thailand and the United States, highlighting the strong alliance, economic cooperation, security partnership, and deep people-to-people ties that continue to connect the two nations. He also expresses appreciation for Thailand's role as America's oldest friend in Asia and invites both Americans and Thais to join the celebrations taking place across the country under the Freedom 250 initiative. The festivity, which include American fairs in Bangkok, Chiang Mai, Hat Yai, and Nakhon Ratchasima, aim to bring together people from all walks of life in celebration of friendship, cultural exchange, and the enduring relationship between the United States and Thailand. Let us now hear from Ambassador Sean O'Neill.
3: Ambassador, this is an incredibly momentous year for our two nations. We are celebrating the historic, the 193rd anniversary of the official diplomatic ties and over two centuries of the friendship. At the same time, the U.S. Embassy is churning heads across Bangkok with the dynamic Freedom 250 campaign and the highly anticipated American Fair Tour. Can you elaborate about this?
4: Yeah, no, we're very excited. This is America's 250th birthday. And I think like any family, America is like a family. And any family, you know, if there was a big event or a big milestone in your family, maybe your grandmother was turning 100 years old.
3: Yeah.
4: Or maybe you're having a big wedding. Any family wants to invite friends to come over and celebrate these big events with them. And this is a big event for us, 250 years. And Thailand is our oldest friend. And so we want to invite Thailand over to join us in celebrating this. And we're doing this, one way we are doing this is with a series of really great American fairs across Thailand. And we're going to hold four American fairs across Thailand in September and October to celebrate America's 250th birthday.
2: And that was His Excellency Sean O'Neill, Ambassador of the United States of America to Thailand, sharing a special message on the occasion of 250th anniversary of American independence. And you have been listening to a Radio Thailand special report, bringing you voices and perspectives that foster greater understanding and international friendship. And Wanakan Montawim reporting.
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6: Thailand considers its role in promoting equality and freedom of expression within ASEAN integral to the progress of the entire bloc, including it within the amazing Thainess Harmony Through Diversity slogan chosen for 2026, which is accompanied by the STAR concept. Throughout its membership in ASEAN, Thailand has acted as a regional pioneer for social and gender equality and a strong proponent for freedom of expression. Thailand was the first country in Southeast Asia to legalize same-sex marriage with the Marriage Equality Act, which officially came into effect in 2025. The legislation grants same-sex couples the same legal rights as heterosexual couples, including inheritance, adoption, and tax benefits. A major step for homosexual couples and a reflection of the nation's spirit of equality for all. Thailand has used the milestone to advocate for broader inclusivity through the ASEAN Intergovernmental Commission on Human Rights, or AICHR, going as far as providing its representative to the body a mandate to integrate progressive standards on gender into the AICHR Human Rights Work Plan 2026 to 2030. Hosting events like Bangkok Pride, which draws thousands of regional participants and diplomats, Thailand is actively encouraging gender equality within and beyond its borders. On the matter of freedom of speech, Thailand has participated in several ASEAN-EU policy dialogues on human rights, where it proactively engaged in exchanges regarding freedom of opinion and media. Sitting on the UN Human Rights Council, the country has established a firm stance supporting democratic expression on the global stage. Diplomats from the nation regularly emphasize the need for a balanced digital ecosystem that protects users from online harm and disinformation while maintaining their right to peaceful dissent. The approach is being championed by Thailand as worthy of standardization across ASEAN through the ASEAN Digital Economy Framework Agreement. The agreement seeks to offer a comprehensive roadmap to empower businesses and stakeholders across ASEAN through accelerating trade growth, enhancing interoperability, creating a safe online environment, and increasing participation of MSMEs. While economy-centered, the initiative does recognize safety to express oneself online as part of regional progress and has provided Thailand a space to further promote freedom of expression.
7: The southern border provinces of Thailand are more than a geographic location. They represent a dynamic space where bridges of understanding are continuously being built. At the center of this transformation is the Southern Border Provinces Administrative Center, SBPAC, functioning as a vital engine of development and a bridge between the state and local communities. It promotes a multicultural society where Buddhists and Muslims coexist in harmony, while also strengthening the local halal economy and expanding educational opportunities for the younger generation. Under the Joint Comprehensive Plan Towards Peace, the Thai government has moved beyond dialogue toward actionable prosperity. A key milestone is the realization of the Southern Halal Corridor, a major initiative linking local farmers and entrepreneurs directly to global markets in the Middle East. This demonstrates that peace is more sustainable when it generates tangible economic benefits for the people. At the same time, the government continues to scale the Smart Southern Border Initiative, integrating advanced digital infrastructure with traditional local wisdom. These innovation hubs equip the new generation with skills in e-commerce and AI-driven agriculture, enabling local halal products to reach international markets without intermediaries. This shift reflects a clear commitment to transforming the region from one of conflict management into a strategic economic gateway. Public consultation has also become a standard practice, with SBPAC officials and peace advocates conducting over 200 community forums across Yala, Pattani, and Rathiwat. These platforms ensure that voices of local residents, religious leaders, and youth are directly incorporated into national peace strategies. Together, these efforts highlight a holistic approach to peace building, one that integrates dialogue, development, and dignity. By aligning economic opportunity with social inclusion and cultural respect, Thailand is fostering a resilient foundation for long-term stability. In this evolving landscape, peace is no longer seen as the absence of conflict, but as the presence of opportunity, trust, shared progress for all communities.
2: Have you ever noticed how running has become much more than just a way to stay fit? Now let's take a walk through Bangkok's Lumpini Park, Benjakitti Park, or join a weekend running event. And you will quickly see that running today, it's not only about health. For many people, it has become a lifestyle, a social activity, and even a way to express personal identity. Over the past few years, Thailand has witnessed a remarkable boom in running culture. So what began as a simple form of exercise has evolved into a growing movement that attracts people of all ages, from students and young professionals to retirees. Running clubs have emerged across the country, creating communities where people can connect, make friends, and pursue healthier lifestyles together. But here's an interesting question. Why are people spending more money than ever on running gear? Today's runners are increasingly investing in premium sportswear, smart watches, performance shoes, and fitness gadgets. Many runners believe that better gear can improve comfort, performance, and injury prevention. At the same time, social media has played a major role in modern fitness culture, sharing running achievements, joining community challenges, and posting photos from race sets have become part of the experience. For many people, running is no longer a solitary activity, but a social event that brings together individuals with similar interests and goals. Thailand has also seen a surge in organized running events, from city marathons and charity runs to trail running competitions in scenic destinations. These events attract thousands of participants each year. They not only promote physical activity, but also boost local tourism and support local businesses. Another growing trend is the blending of sportswear with every fashion. Athlete clothing is increasingly worn outside the gym or running track, reflecting a global movement known as athleisure, comfortable, stylish, and functional. These outfits have become a popular choice for daily life. So health experts welcome this trend because it encourages people to stay active. Regular running can help improve cardiovascular health, strengthen muscles and bones, reduce stress, and enhance overall well-being. Even a short run several times a week can provide significant health benefits. And looking ahead, the future of running culture in Thailand appears bright. As more people prioritize their physical and mental health, so running is expected to remain one of the country's most popular forms of exercise. Advances in sport technology, growing fitness communities, and increased awareness of healthy living are likely to drive future growth in the years to come. So next time you see a group of runners passing by, they may be doing much more than exercising. They're a part of a growing movement that combines health, community, and lifestyle in a way that reflects the changing priority of modern society.
8: Have you ever promised yourself that you'd stop shaking your phone so often, eat healthier, or wake up earlier, only to find yourself falling back into the same routine? You are not alone. Breaking habits is difficult because our brains are designed to save energy. When we repeat the same behavior over and over again, our brain creates what scientists call a habit loop. It has three parts: a cue, a routine, and a reward. Let's say your phone buzzes, that's the cue. You pick it up and shake your notifications, that's the routine. When you feel informed, entertained, or connected, that's the reward. The more often this loop repeats, the stronger it becomes. Eventually, your brain performs the behavior almost automatically, without much conscious thought. That's why habits can feel so difficult to change. You're just fighting a behavior. You're trying to rewire a pattern that your brain has learned over time. The good news is, the experts say it's often easier to replace a habit than to simply stop it. For example, instead of reaching your phone whenever you're bored, you might take a short walk, stretch for a minute, or read a few pages of book. The cue stays the same, but the routine changes. Another helpful strategy is to make good habits easier and bad habits harder. If you want to drink more water, keep a bottle on your desk. If you want to spend less time on social media, move those apps off your home screen or turn off unnecessary notifications. Small changes may not seem impressive at first, but over time, they add up. Every time you choose a new routine, you are teaching your brain a different path to follow. So, the next time you struggle to break a habit, remember this. It's not about having more willpower. It's about understanding how your brain works and giving it the chance to build a better routine, one small step at a time.

0: Under the development plan, Thailand is investing in its greatest strength, its people, by tackling structural challenges, expanding opportunities, and fostering equality. Gaps in income, wealth, regions, and business are reduced. Together, we break the cycle of poverty and build a future where every generation can grow, thrive, and succeed.
1: The ASEAN Community Vision 2045 is a long-term roadmap guiding ASEAN toward resilience and sustainable growth amid global change. Thailand stands ready to support this vision, ensuring that by 2045, ASEAN become a resilient, innovation, dynamic, and people-centered community while strengthening cooperation with partners beyond the region. Welcome to the Stories of Thai Soft Power, the stories of Thailand's ambitious vision, from the arts to wellness. The Thai government is empowering 14 creative industries to drive the nation's economy. Today, we immerse ourselves in the vibrant world of festivals, where ancient traditions meet modern spectacle to create world-class destinations. Thailand is reimagining its cultural calendar to become a global festival hub. The government is strategically elevating local traditions into international must-visit events, using the festival sector to stimulate the economy and distribute wealth directly to local communities. By applying creativity and modern management, the state is transforming traditional ceremonies into large-scale experiences that captivate the global audience. The Ministry of Culture and the Tourism Authority of Thailand are working closely to provide the infrastructure and international marketing needed for these events. This policy focuses on creating a festival economy where major events such as Songkran, which is recognized by UNESCO, and the Loy Krathong Festival are branded as a premium global attraction. This strategic positioning attracts international event organizers, sponsors, and tourists, creating a massive influx of foreign currency. Furthermore, the state provides financial support and tax incentives for those who organize large-scale international events in the country. This includes not only cultural festivals, but also world-class music, art, and sporting events. By integrating local crafts, food, and performing arts into these festivals, the government creates a comprehensive marketplace for Thai entrepreneurs. This integrated approach ensures that every festival is a powerful engine for economic growth, creating jobs and sustainable income for people in every province of the country.

0: Thai festival industry is a vital bridge connecting our cultural pride with the global experience economy. By scaling local traditions into world-class events, we are fostering international partnerships that drive growth for both urban and rural communities. And that's all for the stories of Thai soft power. We hope you've enjoyed this look into our cinematic journey. I am Wanakan Wantobim. Thank you for listening and join us again for our next episode. สวัสดีค่ะ
1: Welcome to Thailand in Tune, a journey through the sounds, stories, and memories that shape Thai music. Thank you for joining me. Not every composer performs for a king. Sometimes the king is the composer. Long before audience heard the first note, His Majesty King Phumipol Adulyadej the Great had already spent countless hours composing, practicing, and listening. For him, music was never simply a pastime. It was a lifelong discipline. Today, we listen to the king's music, jazz composition, and a royal legacy. When people around the world think of Thai music, they often imagine classical ensembles or traditional instruments. Few expect one of Thailand's most accomplished composers to have found one of his greatest musical inspirations in jazz. His Majesty developed a deep appreciation for jazz from an early age. He admired its freedom, its emphasis on listening, and the musical conversation it created between performers. That spirit of improvisation remained at the heart of his musical life. Although best known as a saxophonist, His Majesty also played several other Western instruments and composed throughout his life. In Thailand, these works are known as Pleng Pharachanipon, or Royal Compositions. Over 6 decades, he composed more than 40 pieces, including well-known works as Candlelight Blues, Love at Sundown, and Falling Rain. They remain among Thai's most frequently performed modern compositions. One remarkable moment in that musical journey reached well beyond Thailand. In 1960, the celebrated American jazz clarinetist Benny Goodman recorded His Majesty's composition, King's Blues, introducing one of Thailand's royal compositions to jazz audience around the world. It became a memorable meeting of Thai musical creativity and American jazz. His Majesty's achievement, however, was never about imitating Western music. It demonstrated that Thai musicians could engage confidently in international music traditions while expressing their own artistic voice. That idea continues to resonate today. His royal compositions are studied in music schools and regularly performed by professional musicians, university ensembles, and young performers across the country. Their place in Thai musical life comes not only from preservation, but from continued performance. Each generation discovers something new in familiar melodies. Thailand's contemporary jazz scene reflects that same openness to musical dialogue. Festivals, conservatories, and young musicians continue exploring jazz alongside Thai musical traditions, showing that creativity grows through both respect and curiosity. Perhaps that is the lasting lesson of His Majesty's music. It reminds us that tradition and innovation do not have to compete. Sometimes they create their finest work together. You've been listening to Thailand in Tune. I'm Molly Tapiwat, and until next time, sawadee ka.
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4: The National Anti-Corruption Commission continues to promote the strong concept in combating corruption. It's sufficient, T, transparent, art realized, O, onward, and knowledge, T, generosity. A sufficiency and anti-corruption mindset means being self-sufficient, causing no harm to oneself or others, and refusing to tolerate corruption in any form. Strong together, zero tolerance.
5: And that's why we wrap up the Midday News Hour for Wednesday, September 2nd, 2026. 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I'm Ka Chang with Dot Tip. 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
3: The Federation of Thai Industries, or FTI, has accelerated the implementation of its comprehensive 700-day action blueprint nationwide. The business organization established an ambitious 200 billion baht procurement target for domestic goods. FTI Chairwoman Pim Chai Lee Itsaratnukun delivered a progress report outlining immediate corporate relief measures alongside long-term industrial modernization. During the initial 90 days, the Federation submitted six major policy recommendations to the administration. The proposals cover energy price restructuring, small enterprise assistance, regulatory simplification, and sustainable industrial waste management. Industrial leaders also revived the Joint Public and Private Consultative Committee to turn private sector proposals directly into state regulations.
2: On the international front,
3: the civilian head of the United States Army has stepped down following prolonged disagreements over military appointments and strategic restructuring. Army Secretary Dan Driscoll submitted his formal resignation due to policy disputes with Defense Secretary Pete Hegseth. This agreement centered on removing several senior general officers and adjusting recruitment criteria. The high-level departure highlights growing frictions inside the Pentagon over command appointments and military governance. Driscoll, who oversaw land warfare procurement and social welfare programs, clashed with defense leadership over proposed revisions to modernization programs.
2: And lastly, in the business segment,
3: the 74th Bangkok Gems and Jewelry Fair is welcoming more than 1,300 exhibitors from over 20 countries to the Queen Sirikit National Convention Center, or QSNCC, in Bangkok from September 8th to 12th. Manufacturers, exporters, designers, buyers, and other industry professionals will be able to explore products ranging from raw gemstones to finished fine jewelry across the LG, G, and first floors of the convention center. Among the main attractions will be Thai Crafts of Brilliance, a flagship exhibition tracing the evolution of Thailand's jewelry craftsmanship from traditional knowledge and artisanal skills to contemporary and award-winning creations. The Designer Zone will showcase Thai designers and collaborations with educational institutions, supporting the development of original design manufacturing and providing opportunities for emerging talents. Now, the New Faces Zone will feature high-potential SMEs, provincial artisans, and emerging designers from across Thailand. An on-site GIT gemological laboratory will offer certified gemstone identification services, while business matching, networking receptions, trade seminars, and market insights workshops will provide opportunities for buyers, investors, and industry professionals to establish business connections and explore new markets. The fair follows a successful 73rd edition that welcomes more than 40,000 visitors from 118 countries and generated approximately 4.75 billion baht in trade value. The 74th Bangkok Gems and Jewelry Fair will take place from September 8th to 12th, 2026, at QSNCC in Bangkok. More information and visitor registration are available at worldwideweb.bkkgems.com. 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
4: 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It also partners with digital platforms and financial institutions to tackle cybercrime, aiming to build a safer digital environment and minimize the social and economic impacts of misinformation.
2: 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I'm Kajang with Dot Tip. 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

0: สวัสดีค่ะ You're listening to ASEAN Connect on FM 88 Connecting you to the latest stories, trends and voices across Southeast Asia I am Panik Nishagrayrek, your host Coming up today, we are diving into the biggest headlines shaping our region this week Let's get connected Looking at the festival across ASEAN in September The Mid-Autumn Festival, also known as the Mooncake Festival, will bring vibrant lights and sweet flavors across Southeast Asia. In Singapore's Chinatown, streets will glow with thousands of handmade lanterns and artistic light installations. Meanwhile, in Vietnam, the festival is celebrated, focusing heavily on children with exciting lion dances and musical performances. In Thailand and Malaysia, families will gather to play under the brightest full moon of the year and share traditional mooncakes, which now come in modern flavors like durian and chocolate. This festival is a beautiful example of how different ASEAN cultures share the same values of family, unity, and gratitude.
1: ASEAN is enhancing regional cooperation to fight fake news and misinformation through information sharing and media literacy programs, especially for the elderly. It also partners with digital platforms and financial institutions to tackle cybercrime, aiming to build a safer digital environment and minimize the social and economic impacts of misinformation.
2: Gunung Maitinchang is the second highest point in Langkawi. It is the oldest mountain in Southeast Asia and was declared as one of UNESCO's World Heritage Sites. This documentary follows a mountain climber's journey, the challenges he faced during his climb, and the unique beauty of the legendary island of Langkawi.
3: Long ago, the legendary island of Langkawi was fiercely guarded by the giants. Now, two of the giants were having a disagreement, which turned into a full-on fight. The pots and pans were thrown, and that's how Langkawi was formed.
4: Mat Raya, how dare you call off the engagement between my son and your daughter?
5: Hey, Mat Chinchang, your son betrayed my daughter's love by being unfaithful. For the sake of my family dignity, I challenge you to fight me.
4: Your accusations are baseless and it pains me, Mat Raya. My prince is as faithful as he can be. His love for your daughter and your daughter alone. How could you believe a lie over an old friend?
6: Mat Raya, Mat Chinchang, the guests are already here. The feast is already underway. Think of your friendship. Let's not be too hasty to draw your weapons and fight.
5: This doesn't concern you, Mat Sabah. This is between Mat Chinchang and me.
4: How ungrateful can you be, Mat Raya? I've prepared everything, even the ring.
5: I have prepared a big feast. Because of you, Mat Chinchang, my family name is ruined.
6: Wait, my brother. We can talk this out. Calm down.
4: Mat Raya, show me your weapon and show me what magic you have. Come!
5: Yeah!
4: Yeah!
5: Yeah!
4: Yeah!
5: Yeah!
4: Yeah!
5: Yeah!
4: Yeah!
5: Yeah!
4: Yeah!
5: Yeah!
4: Yeah!
5: Yeah!
4: Yeah!
5: Yeah!
3: The two giants that started to fight, that's Mat Chinchang and Mat Raya. Now, the punches were thrown, you know, insults were given. Mat Sabah tried to stop the two fighting giants, but try as he might, they were determined to kill one another. A pot of hot water was thrown, spilling hot water onto the ground. It gave rise to the name of the Air Hangat District, while a big pot of gravy was smashed, which turned into kuah. Another giant, Sangga Dambai, whose magical powers include turning objects, animals, and other giants into stone, had enough.
7: Enough, you fighting giants! I put a curse on you. From today onwards, you will be Gunung Machinchang, Gunung Maraya, and Bukit Sabar. You chose to follow your wish. Now you three will cease fighting, and peace will be restored.
2: The island of Langkawi is the northernmost island in West Malaysia, separated by just 30 kilometers from the mainland and just a few kilometers from the international maritime border that separates Malaysia and neighboring Thailand. It is no big surprise that there are cultural similarities between Langkawi and Thailand. The islands of Langkawi consist of 99 islands, with two of its highest points being the peaks of Mat Raya and Mat Chinchang. According to another legend, it was said that Mat Chinchang means from dusk to dawn. It is believed that a princess with a huge entourage of handmaidens chose to stop there to take a dip in the cool water. Clothes were hung on the rim of the well, and from that, the name Ko, which is a Thai word. It was said that since the early 20th century, this was the favourite hunting ground by the Thai royalties, with signs of a temporary palace at the foot of the mountain. Pantai Ko was also part of the filming location for the highly acclaimed film Anna and the King, with an elaborate set built for the movie. Behind the colourful myths and legends, we should also marvel at the charm of Langkawi. Now, Langkawi has developed into a world-class tourism destination, catering to a wide variety of tourist interests. Here to share his passion for mountain climbing, we have Rustom and Natia.
8: When you look at the jagged peaks of Gunung Mat Chinchang, it seems as the giant was attacked repeatedly with a sharp, heavy weapon. And to reach the top, one can take the cable car or you can take the hiking trail to reach the top. And for those who like adventure, hiking up to the peak at 708 meters above sea level will be the obvious choice. At the scenic 638 steps, you will reach the Telaga Tujuh Water, which is steep with its own myths and legends. And after crossing the waterfall, there is a climber's trail known as Mat Chinchang 701 Trail. And there are useful signage informing climbers that this trail will usually take 2 hours to complete. Your climb from Telaga Tujuh to Telaga Putri Bongsu will surely excite your senses and cannot stop but wonder if there is some truth behind the myth. There are 20 small waterfalls in the area, and there are 6 wells, with the most beautiful well representing the myth of Putri Bongsu from Kayangan Bintang Tujuh. Engulfed in nature, one is taken back to a world before modern communication, boasting 240 species of birds, while being the main habitat for the great hornbill, woodpecker and kingfishers. One should stop and appreciate the natural orchestra composed by nature. Among the performers are the cicadas. And our journey continued and converged with the same trail as the one taken by the locals, foraging for forest produce, wild honey and rotten. And you keep your eyes for red ruby-like crystal shards along the trail that etch marks the 7 stops for the 7 mythical princesses. And we finally reached the Putri Bongsu waterfall. We were mesmerized by how blue the water is, adding to the beauty and tranquility of the place. And legend has it that a princess was forced into marriage with a fisherman. This legend also involves a wind rest which ended with a mother and son reunion. Realizing that the man is her own son, Putri Bongsu threw away her ring, which turned to Tanjung Cincin. The climb then turned steeper and steeper and more challenging before reaching Gerbang Hujan Hujan, also known as Pintu Bunian, where visitors must observe strict rules of minding what they say.
9: Beaten, we reached the top of the mountain, and this feeling simply vanish as we marvel at the view. And yeah, we can see 99 islands that form Langkawi, and we can even see Thailand from up there. It is really, really mesmerizing. Fantastic, fantastic view. And as we sat and watched the wonders of modern engineering, the skycap taking passengers up to the mountain peak at 708 meters from sea level. It is really, really mesmerizing, and it is just amazing. It is just like the beauty of Puteri Bongsu that captured the love interest of fisherman's son. You know what? Our journey is not just a stroll amongst nature, but one that is filled with colourful myths and legends. And not to miss anything, we took the opportunity to take lots and lots and lots and lots of photographs to remind us that we were here. So yeah, cheese!
2: And so it goes, how Gunung Mat Cincang dazzled our climbers with its natural beauty and the colourful myths behind every turn. The splendour of nature of Gunung Mat Cincang can also be enjoyed through other means. The sky bridge offers a breathtaking view of the peak, showcasing the rainforest, chalk cliff, and open expanse of the surrounding coastal area. As we come to the end of our journey to discover what makes Gunung Mat Cincang unique, just remember there are many more surprises to be discovered on the beautiful, legendary tourism islands of Langkawi.

Culture and Tradition, Bhaji. Wedges or bhaji are tools used in boat making, splitting large logs to produce gobang or jumbang, and tightening the skins of goats, deer, and cattle for making dombak. The wedges used for drums or dombak are made from the same type of wood as the instrument itself. For example, if a dombak is crafted from the hard wood of champedak, then its wedge is also made from champedak wood. Wedges used in boat making are usually made from hard types of timber, such as bullion, selangan batu, cengal, and others. Their purpose is to tighten the planks during the caulking process. The wedge is inserted through the crosspiece, known as the pembahas, which is fixed horizontally across the boat under construction. However, the wedges used to split large logs for making gubang and jumpong are different. Although they are made from wood similar to that used for boat making wedges, they are larger and longer in shape. Their function is to split the log cleanly into two. These tools are generally the same, except the wedges for boat making, as well as those used for crafting drums and dombak, continue to be used to this day. Source from Warisan Kitani, published by Dewan Bahasa dan Pustaka Brunei, 2017.

New economic and financial possibilities never come from a single voice. They begin with the power of collaboration, a power that uplifts people and builds resilience for the future. And that power is coming to Thailand. Join us for the 2026 International Monetary Fund, World Bank Group annual meetings this October 12th to 18th.

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Until next time, I am Panik Nisha Grey Rug, keeping you connected to ASEAN. Have a great day. สวัสดีค่ะ.

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3: The Ministry of Interior is expanding a nationwide crackdown on illicit nominee businesses that hold real estate for foreign syndicates. Deputy Interior Minister Polapi Suwanchawi revealed that investigators identified 2,300 suspicious corporate identities. These companies illegally hold over 58,000 land plots with a combined estimated value of 65 billion baht. Authorities are scrutinizing an additional 14,000 registered enterprises across Bangkok and provincial trade centers. Ministry officials plan to convene strategy meetings with the Department of Lands next week. Now, special investigators are also probing corrupt state personnel suspected of assisting illegal land registrations, particularly in Bangkok's Hoi Quang district. The Interior Ministry is also coordinating with the Ministry of Commerce and the Ministry of Finance to audit corporate share transfers and detect proxy shareholders. In addition, the Anti-Money Laundering Office is analyzing cross-border financial transactions and banking records to trace and seize proceeds generated by illicit syndicates. In a related municipal inspection, the Bangkok Metropolitan Administration ordered the temporary closure of an entertainment venue in Sapan Kwai. The Deputy Interior Minister urged inspectors to examine structural building safety and operating licenses. Officials are also expanding investigations into a connected snooker parlor under the same management.
2: On the international front,
3: European Union defense ministers have gathered in Brussels to formulate an emergency military support mission for the Lebanese Armed Forces. European foreign policy leaders convene the ministerial summit to coordinate logistical assistance and emergency medical supplies with deliveries to bolster state security forces operating along Lebanon's southern frontier. The European diplomatic initiative seeks to reinforce Lebanese military authority and preserve stability along the United Nations Blue Line amid escalating regional hostilities. Several European governments expressed willingness to provide tactical transport vehicles, secure communications hardware, and field hospital units to Lebanese battalions. European Union High Representative Josep Borrell addressed reporters on regional security. He stated that supporting the official Lebanese military is the most effective way to prevent state collapse and contain wider regional conflicts. The defense mission operates in close coordination with United Nations peacekeeping forces stations across southern Lebanon.
2: And lastly, in the business segment,
3: ChatGPT developer OpenAI has achieved a $1 billion annualized revenue run rate for its digital advertising platform. The commercial milestone reflects rapid monetization of commercial search queries and sponsored recommendations within ChatGPT. The revenue surge follows the platform's successful expansion into consumer retail search and merchant product listings. Marketing agencies and major retail brands have increased advertising allocations on artificial intelligence platforms to reach consumer audiences. Sponsored product suggestions appear alongside conversational answers when users search for travel accommodations, consumer electronics, and financial services. E-commerce merchants reported strong conversion rates from conversational products recommendations and contextual merchant links.
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2: 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I'm Kajang with Dot Tip. Sawadee krap.
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6: Sawasdee krap, and welcome to Music in Time on Radio Thailand. The musical journey to Thailand's Timeless Melody, Public Relations Department Band. I'm Gina Tip to talk to your host. Today we are taking you back in time with Lok Mun Vien, a classic Lukrung song that reflects on the impermanence of life and the timeless truth of human existence. Let's discover the story behind this meaningful song.

โลกหมุนเวียน Feature Lyrics by แก้วอัจฉริยกุล and Music by เวศสุนทรจมอน The original singer was ครูเอื้อสุนทรสนาน who was first recorded the song in 1950. Created during the golden era of Sundaraporn, the song is unusual for its length. It is approximately twice as long as typical song and was written to be performed continuously from the beginning to end.This extended format gives listeners more time to absorb its philosophical message, which brings Buddhist teachings into context of everyday life. At its heart, the song reminds us that nothing in life remains the same forever. And now let's listen to Lok Mun Vien, performed by the PRD band.

0: Welcome back to Music in Time. The song you just heard is Lok Mun Vien, performed by the Public Relations Department band. Lok Mun Vien, meaning the world keeps turning, presents three important ideas about life. First is impermanence. Wealth, status, and fortune can change at any time. Someone who was once wealthy may become poor, reminding us that nothing is current. Second, the song compares life to a stage play. Each person plays a different role, experiencing happiness and sadness, good and bad, according to the circumstances of life. And finally, the third, the song reminds us of the ultimate truth. Everyone must face birth, aging, illness, and death, or in Thai is เกิดแก่เจ็บตาย. No matter how rich or poor we are, we cannot take our possessions with us. What remains is the good, what we have done. This timeless message is what has made Lok Mun Vien, a song often remembered as a reminder to live wisely and without carelessness. And that was Lok Mun Vien on Music in Time, a timeless reminder that life changes, the world keeps turning, and nothing lasts forever. Thank you for joining us. Until next time, keep listening and let the music take you back in time. I'm Chana Thip Thieu Thong. Sawasdee krap.
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3: The Ministry of Culture has invited the public to experience national heritage, traditional arts, and contemporary creativity at the Colors of Thai Thai Festival. The large multi-regional cultural exposition runs from now until Sunday at Impact Mueang Thong Thani in Nonthaburi Province. The central attraction of the event is the Immersive Cultural Experience Pavilion. The space combines interactive multimedia installations with practical instructional workshops, allowing visitors to explore ancestral knowledge through realistic digital displays. Attendees can also watch master theatrical performances, classical dance recitals, and live music concerts featuring popular vocalists. Initially, the festival features an extensive trade marketplace, highlighting traditional entrepreneurship and community manufacturing. More than 100 verified vendors from across the country are offering handmade textiles, regional pottery, and decorative handicrafts. The commercial pavilion directly connects community artisans with domestic buyers and international collectors. Now, food enthusiasts can also sample heritage recipes at a dedicated gastronomic market featuring more than 60 culinary stalls. Master cooks are preparing authentic specialty dishes representing northern, northeastern, central, and southern provincial traditions. The cultural fair also welcomes visitors daily from 10 in the morning until 9 at night throughout the five-day exhibition.
2: On the international front,
3: British Prime Minister Andy Burnham is preparing to face lawmakers in the House of Commons for his first formal parliamentary session since taking office and will also deliver a major legislative address to Parliament. The speech details comprehensive government plans to stimulate economic growth, reform regional transport networks, and stabilize national public finances. Burnham took leadership of the British government following extensive political realignments in Westminster. The new administration faces immediate domestic challenges, including municipal funding shortfalls and rising consumer costs of living. Ministers must also resolve industrial disputes across state hospitals and transport networks. Opposition lawmakers have signaled plans to challenge the Prime Minister on taxation policies, energy pricing regulations, and foreign aid commitments. The government, meanwhile, aims to introduce statutory devolution legislation that transfers infrastructure planning powers from central ministries to London to local authorities across northern England.
2: And lastly, in the business segment,
3: a research study by technology analyst firm Gartner has revealed that only 22% of global organizations have successfully scaled artificial intelligence across multiple business departments. The survey of over 400 corporate technology executives highlighted significant technical hurdles preventing companies from converting pilot projects into operational commercial systems. Corporate leaders cited data governance deficiencies, technical talent shortages, and escalating cloud computing infrastructure costs as primary barriers to wide-scale deployment. Many enterprises struggle to integrate unstructured corporate data with generative artificial intelligence models, and these data bottlenecks frequently lead to inconsistent system outputs, inaccurate forecasts, and regulatory compliance concerns.
4: Thailand is moving forward by tackling structural challenges at their core. Through fair distribution of opportunities, stronger equality, and reduced disparities in income, wealth, geography, and business competition, the nation is building a society of opportunity and fairness where progress is shared by all.
2: 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I'm Kajang with Dot Chit. Sawadee krap.
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7: 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For this episode, we're going to learn a Thai word about numbers. As in our previous episode, we learned the word "rek," which means the first or the number one in Thai. Today, let's talk about number two in Thai. That word is "song." It sounds a little like "song," but with a longer voice and a rising tone. Let's say it together. Song. One more time. Song. Great. Thai people use song when talking about numbers or counting things. For example, song one, 2 days. Song thi, 2 places. Song kon, 2 people. Song krang, 2 times or twice. In Thailand, if you're going to buy 2 tickets, you can say, ขอตั๋ว2ใบ for 2 tickets, please. Or when making a reservation, you can say, จองที่สำหรับ2คน reservation for 2, please. Now, what about the word second, as in the second or the second place? In Thai, we can put ที before the number, just like ที่1 for the first time or the first place. For the second place, we say, ที่สอง. In previous episodes, we learned the Thai words one, meaning day, and เดือน, meaning month, as well as the names of the months in Thai. So, let's put them together. To say today is the 2nd of September, we say วันนี้วันที่สองกันยายน. Apart from the number, Thai has another word for 2 things that come together. That word is คู่คู่ mean a pair or a couple. For example, รองเท้าสองคู่ literally means 2 pairs of shoes. So song tell us about the number 2. But cool tell us that 2 things belong together as a pair. Before having a break, there's another interesting word related to the number 2. That is yi. Yi is an old form of the word 2. Used in some traditional Thai expressions. In our previous episode, เดือน meaning month, you may remember that in the traditional Thai lunar calendar, the second lunar month is called เดือน Yi. Literally, เดือน Yi means the second month in Thai, where เดือน means month and Yi means 2. For numbers, you may be familiar with the word 20, which means 20. Yi means 2, while 10 means 10. 20 literally reflects the idea of 2 tens or 20. Instead of saying 20, Thai people say 20, which is easier to pronounce. This is a great example of how older forms of Thai appear in the language we use today. So remember, 2 means 2, Ku means a pair or a couple. Yi is an old form related to 2, still found in modern words such as 年 yi and 20. And that's the full story of number 2 in Thai. Next, in our culture corner, we'll travel back in time to the fascinating chapter of Thai history, a time when Siam has not one, but two kings. How did it happen? And what does this unusual arrangement mean for Thailand? Let's find out.
2: Culture Corner.
7: Earlier, we learned the variety of number two in Thailand. Now, in Culture Corner, let's take the number two into Thai history, to a time where the kingdom had not just one powerful monarch, but two. For a century, Siam has a unique institution known as Pramaha Uparat, or Vice King, given to a senior member of the royal family who held a position below the king and was an important figure in the succession to the throne. One of the most famous figures was King Nareswarn, who served as Pramaha Uparat under his father before eventually becoming king himself. But there was a time when Pramaha Uparat became the second king, not lesser, but equal. And that happened during the reign of King Mongkut, King Rama IV, when he crowned his younger brother, Prince Juthamani, as the second king, namely King Pinkao, or Somdet Pha Pinkao Jao Yu Hua. You may recognize this name from the Somdet Pha Pinkao Bridge, which crosses the Chao Phraya River next to the National Museum of Bangkok and connects the area around the Royal Palace and Sanam Luang with Thonburi District. So, why did King Rama IV crown his younger brother as the second king? The story goes back to 1851 when King Rama III passed away. At that time, two brothers stood at the center of the succession, Prince Mongkut, who became King Rama IV, and his younger brother, Prince Juthamani. During King Rama III, Prince Juthamani was an experienced member of the royal family with high military knowledge and political standing. So, after Prince Mongkut became king, he appointed his younger brother as Pramaha Uparat, but with an extraordinary difference. He was crowned in the Bawon Rachapisek, or Front Palace Coronation Ceremony, given a state that was equal to the king himself. In fact, veteran visitors and diplomats often refer to him as the Second King. With this title, the Second King was not merely a ceremonial figure. He held real authority, playing important roles in the army and navy, helping modernize Siam military forces, and at times overseeing the capital's administration and security. This explains why his position was so extraordinary. He was not simply the king's younger brother or a ceremonial second king, but a powerful royal figure who actively governed the kingdom. After his passing, the title of Pramaha Uparat was given to his son, Krom Pharachawang Bawon Wichai Chan, but he did not succeed his father as second king, while the eldest son of King Rama IV, Prince Chulalongkorn, succeeded his father and became King Rama V. After Krom Pharachawang Bawon Wichai Chan passed away, the position was abolished in favor of the crown prince, under which the monarch's eldest son inherits the throne and becomes king after his father's passing. Although the position no longer exists, King Pinkao's legacy lives on. One of the most enduring reminders is his former front palace, which is known home to the National Museum of Thailand. Nearby stands the bridge named in his honor, linking that present day with the site of his former residence and preserving his memory in the heart of Bangkok and the hearts of the people of Thailand.
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7: That's the wrap of Culture Corner. I hope today's episode brings you one step closer to understanding not just the Thai language, but also the people and culture behind it. We'll be back at the same time with another word and another story. 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And we love to hear from you. If there's a Thai word you've been curious about, Or if you have comments about the show, send out messages to our social media pages. Your suggestion may even become a future episode. Until next time, take care and keep practicing your Thai. I'm your host, Pakovi Sularitikun. See you in another episode. เจอกันตอนหน้า. สวัสดีครับ.
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3: The Ministry of Interior is expanding a nationwide crackdown on illicit nominee businesses that hold real estate for foreign syndicates. Deputy Interior Minister Polapi Suwanchawi revealed that investigators identified 2,300 suspicious corporate identities. These companies illegally hold over 58,000 land plots with a combined estimated value of 65 billion baht. Authorities are scrutinizing an additional 14,000 registered enterprises across Bangkok and provincial trade centers. Ministry officials plan to convene strategy meetings with the Department of Lands next week. Now, special investigators are also probing corrupt state personnel suspected of assisting illegal land registrations, particularly in Bangkok's Hoi Quang district. The Interior Ministry is also coordinating with the Ministry of Commerce and the Ministry of Finance to audit corporate share transfers and detect proxy shareholders. In addition, the Anti-Money Laundering Office is analyzing cross-border financial transactions and banking records to trace and seize proceeds generated by illicit syndicates.
2: On the international front,
3: the civilian head of the United States Army has stepped down following prolonged disagreements over military appointments and strategic restructuring. Army Secretary Dan Driscoll submitted his formal resignation due to policy disputes with Defense Secretary Pete Hegseth. Disagreements center on removing several senior general officers and adjusting recruitment criteria.
2: And lastly, in the business segment,
3: the 74th Bangkok Gems and Jewelry Fair is welcoming more than 1,300 exhibitors from over 20 countries to the Queen Sirikit National Convention Center, or QSNCC, in Bangkok from September 8th to 12th. Manufacturers, exporters, designers, buyers, and other industry professionals will be able to explore products ranging from raw gemstones to finished fine jewelry across the LG, G, and first floors of the convention center. Among the main attractions will be Thai Crafts of Brilliance, a flagship exhibition tracing the evolution of Thailand's jewelry craftsmanship from traditional knowledge and artisanal skills to contemporary and award-winning creations. The Designer Zone will showcase Thai designers and collaborations with educational institutions, supporting the development of original design manufacturing and providing opportunities for emerging talents. Now, the new Faces Zone will feature high-potential SMEs, provincial artisans, and emerging designers from across Thailand. An on-site GIT gemological laboratory will offer certified gemstone identification services, while business matching networking receptions, trade seminars, and market insights workshops will provide opportunities for buyers, investors, and industry professionals to establish business connections and explore new markets. The fair follows a successful 73rd edition that welcomes more than 40,000 visitors from 118 countries and generated approximately 4.75 billion baht in trade value. The 74th Bangkok Gems and Jewelry Fair will take place from September 8th to 12th, 2026, at QSNCC in Bangkok. More information and visitor registration are available at worldwideweb.bkkgems.com. 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
2: 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I'm Kachang with Dot Chip. Sawadee krap.
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5: Sawasdee, Thailand. 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
3: This week, we are heading up north to Lampang, a province that has been quietly doing something remarkable for decades. The Thai Elephant Conservation Center, or Sun Anurak Chang Thai, or the TECC, sits in the forests outside Lampang City. It is the oldest elephant hospital in Thailand, established under royal patronage and one of the longest-running conservation projects with ties to the Thai royal family. The work here is serious, and the TECC runs mahout training programs, where mahouts are the handlers whose knowledge of elephants spans generations, and that knowledge is itself a disappearing art. The center also conducts elephant health research and hosts veterinary teams from around the world. A conservation center born from royal vision, doing its best work in the rain, which is definitely worth a visit. All right, we'll be right back with more from Lampang Province after the break.

Welcome back, and we're still in Lampang. And now we are going to a temple. And not just any temple. Wat Prathat Lampang Luang is widely considered one of the finest surviving examples of Lan Na architecture in Thailand. It sits about 18 kilometers south of Lampang City. And the first thing you notice, is that it looks more like a small fortified city than a place of worship. It is surrounded by ancient walls and a moat with a tall golden deity at the center. The main Wihan dates to the 15th century. The carved wooden panels, the gilded columns, the layered roof lines, which is the craftsmanship that is extraordinary. And the temple itself has been in continuous use for 600 years now. But here is the secret. Inside one of the smaller buildings within the compound, there is a hole in the wall, which is just a small opening. And when sunlight passes through it, it projects an image onto a white cloth stretched across the room. And the image is the golden jeri outside, which is upside down. You can say it's something like a camera obscura, 600 years old and still working perfectly.

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4: And did you know that Lampang has two iconic symbols? One carries you through the city streets, and the other sits on kitchen shelves all across Thailand. The first one is Rot Ma, or Lampang's horse-drawn carriages. Lampang is one of the very last places in Thailand where horse carriages still operate as everyday transport. They have been part of the city for over a century, introduced during the teak logging era, when horses were the standard working animal of the north. Today, decorated carriages are available for hire in the city center, trotting past wooden shop houses along the Wang River, through streets that still carry the feel of the older era. It is gentle, unhurried, and genuinely charming. So a trip to Lampang wouldn't be complete without getting a chance to ride in one of the horse carriages. All right, for the second icon is the ceramic rooster, which is the blue and white painted figure that has become one of the most recognized souvenirs in Thailand. It was born in Lampang, and the kilns around the city have been producing these roosters for over 50 years now, using a distinctive cobalt blue glaze on white ceramic. They come in every size, from tiny ornaments to large decorative pieces, and you can find them in markets, airports, and gift shops all across the country. And wherever you are in Thailand, if you ever picked up one of these roosters and wondered where they came from, now you know that it came from Lampang province. That's two different traditions, one city, both worth discovering in person whenever you're over to Lampang. All right, and that is all for this episode of Sawaddee Thailand. Please stay curious and keep exploring. I'm Nancy Nawarat Wong Arya. Sawaddee ka.

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3: The Ministry of Culture has invited the public to experience national heritage, traditional arts, and contemporary creativity at the Colors of Thai Thai Festival. The large multi-regional cultural exposition runs from now until Sunday at Impact Mueang Thong Thani in Nonthaburi Province. The central attraction of the event is the Immersive Cultural Experience Pavilion. The space combines interactive multimedia installations with practical instructional workshops, allowing visitors to explore ancestral knowledge through realistic digital displays. Attendees can also watch master theatrical performances, classical dance recitals, and live music concerts featuring popular vocalists. Initially, the festival features an extensive trade marketplace, highlighting traditional entrepreneurship and community manufacturing. More than 100 verified vendors from across the country are offering handmade textiles, regional pottery, and decorative handicrafts. The commercial pavilion directly connects community artisans with domestic buyers and international collectors. Now, food enthusiasts can also sample heritage recipes at a dedicated gastronomic market featuring more than 60 culinary stalls. Master cooks are preparing authentic specialty dishes representing northern, northeastern, central, and southern provincial traditions. The cultural fair also welcomes visitors daily from 10 in the morning until 9 at night throughout the five-day exhibition.
2: On the international fronts,
3: European Union defense ministers have gathered in Brussels to formulate an emergency military support mission for the Lebanese armed forces. European foreign policy leaders convene the ministerial summit to coordinate logistical assistance and emergency medical supplies with deliveries to bolster state security forces operating along Lebanon's southern frontier. The European diplomatic initiative seeks to reinforce Lebanese military authority and preserve stability along the United Nations Blue Line amid escalating regional hostilities. Several European governments expressed willingness to provide tactical transport vehicles, secure communications hardware, and field hospital units to Lebanese battalions. European Union High Representative Josep Borrell addressed reporters on regional security. He stated that supporting the official Lebanese military is the most effective way to prevent state collapse and contain wider regional conflicts. The defense mission operates in close coordination with United Nations peacekeeping forces stations across southern Lebanon.
2: And lastly, in the business segment,
3: ChatGPT developer OpenAI has achieved a $1 billion annualized revenue run rate for its digital advertising platform. The commercial milestone reflects rapid monetization of commercial search queries and sponsored recommendations within ChatGPT. The revenue surge follows the platform's successful expansion into consumer retail search and merchant product listings. Marketing agencies and major retail brands have increased advertising allocations on artificial intelligence platforms to reach consumer audiences. Sponsored product suggestions appear alongside conversational answers when users search for travel accommodations, consumer electronics, and financial services. E-commerce merchants reported strong conversion rates from conversational products recommendations and contextual merchant links.
4: In eternal remembrance, Her Royal Highness Princess Patra Kittiyapa Narayantira Thepayawadi Gromalwong Rajasarini Saripat Mahawachara Rajatida. 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Most humbly dedicated by the executives, civil servants, and staff of Radio Thailand FM 88.
2: 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I'm Kajang with Dot Chit. Sawadee krap.
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2: 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I'm Chawa Ratyong Jiranon.
3: And I'm Kachang with Dotjit.
2: Making the national headlines this evening. Singapore Prime Minister Lawrence Wong arrives in Thailand with his spouse for an official visit. Meanwhile, the Ministry of Finance prepares a 4 billion baht soft loan package to assist small and medium-sized enterprises across the five southern border provinces.
3: Looking at the global scene, the civilian head of the U.S. Army steps down following prolonged disagreements over military appointments and strategic restructuring.
2: On the business agenda, the 74th Bangkok Gems and Jewelry Fair welcomes more than 1,300 exhibitors from over 20 countries to this Queen Sirikit National Convention Center.
3: We will now take a look at those top headlines and many more in detail.
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2: Welcome to the evening show. 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And now you're listening to the national news headlines from Bangkok and around Thailand. Singapore Prime Minister Lawrence Wong has arrived in Thailand with his spouse for an official visit. Reviving the bilateral leaders' retreat for the first time in 11 years to strengthen strategic partnerships. The official delegation attended the 5th Thailand-Singapore Leaders Retreat at the Mandarin Oriental Bangkok in this afternoon. The retreat is the highest bilateral cooperation mechanism between the two nations. It stemmed from previous leader-level consultations during a visit to Thailand by a former Singaporean prime minister. The forum enables leaders and ministers to build familiarity, exchange perspectives on regional affairs, and review joint initiatives in an informal setting. During the summit, both prime ministers witnessed the signing of memorandums of understanding across multiple sectors. A key agreement links Thailand's Ministry of Social Development and Human Security with Singapore's Ministry of Social and Family Development. The pact establishes knowledge sharing on early childhood development during the first 1,000 days of life. It also covers child protection practices to guide domestic welfare policies. Additionally, both sides expanded personnel exchanges, academic events, and future collaboration.
3: The Federation of Thai Industries, or FTI, has accelerated the implementation of its comprehensive 700-day action blueprints nationwide. The business organization established an ambitious 200 billion baht procurement target for domestic goods. FTI Chairwoman Pim Chai Lee Itsaranukun delivered a progress report outlining immediate corporate relief measures alongside long-term industrial modernization. During the initial 90 days, the Federation submitted 6 major policy recommendations to the administration. The proposals cover energy price restructuring, small enterprise assistance, regulatory simplification, and sustainable industrial waste management. Industrial leaders also revived the Joint Public and Private Consultative Committee to turn private sector proposals directly into state regulations. A primary pillar of the economic agenda is to expand the Made in Thailand certification system. The Federation plans to extend local content requirements to 3 strategic manufacturing sectors: defense equipment, railway systems, and medical devices. Industry leaders are urging also the government to designate the Buy Thai campaign as an official item on the national agenda. The Federation emphasized that prioritizing domestic procurement will convert states and corporate purchasing power into guaranteed factory orders. Maximizing manufacturing capacity utilization protects skilled industrial jobs and reinforces local supply chains. The domestic procurement drive prepares local producers to compete against rising international import pressures.
2: The Ministry of Finance is preparing a 4 billion baht soft loan package to assist small and medium-sized enterprises across the five southern border provinces. Deputy Prime Minister and Finance Minister Igniti Thanraphat announced the credit scheme following cabinet consultations in Songkhla. The proposal will be submitted to formal cabinet approval next week. The financial relief program, administered through the Government Savings Bank, provides commercial loans of up to 40 million baht per applicant. The initial credit facility features an annual interest rate reduced from 1.99% to 1.5%. Borrowers can access extended repayment periods of up to 5 years to refinance debt and stabilize operations. A separate rehabilitation facility offers stepped-up rate financing for businesses recovering from seasonal flooding. Borrowers receive 0% interest for the first 6 months to accelerate immediate recovery. The rate adjusts to 1.99% through year two, with government subsidies covering half of the interest expense before transitioning to 2.99%. State financial regulators will implement digital credit scoring models to expedite loan approvals for vulnerable enterprise owners. Financial authorities confirmed that the initial 4 billion baht funding pool operates under a flexible credit ceiling. Additional lending capital will be disbursed if application volumes exceed original municipal targets.
3: The Ministry of Interior is expanding a nationwide crackdown on illicit nominee businesses that hold real estate for foreign syndicates. Deputy Interior Minister Polapi Suwanchawi revealed that investigators identified 2,300 suspicious corporate identities. These companies illegally hold over 58,000 land plots with a combined estimated value of 65 billion baht. Authorities are scrutinizing an additional 14,000 registered enterprises across Bangkok and provincial trade centers. Ministry officials plan to convene strategy meetings with the Department of Lands next week. Now, special investigators are also probing corrupt state personnel suspected of assisting illegal land registrations, particularly in Bangkok's Hoi Quang district. The Interior Ministry is also coordinating with the Ministry of Commerce and the Ministry of Finance to audit corporate share transfers and detect proxy shareholders. In addition, the Anti-Money Laundering Office is analyzing cross-border financial transactions and banking records to trace and seize proceeds generated by illicit syndicates. In a related municipal inspection, the Bangkok Metropolitan Administration ordered the temporary closure of an entertainment venue in Sapan Kwai. The Deputy Interior Minister urged inspectors to examine structural building safety and operating licenses. Officials are also expanding investigations into a connected snooker parlor under the same management.
2: Tapsirin Nonthaburi School has resumed on-site classes after closing for nearly 2 weeks following an on-campus shooting incident. Hundreds of students returned to physical classrooms under strict security protocols on Tuesday. Faculty members conducted mandatory baggage screening and metal inspections at designated entrance checkpoints to prevent unauthorized items from entering school grounds. School Director Acting Captain Natanapong Gongplap confirmed that more than 200 surveillance cameras are active across campus. Teachers are stationed across hallways during class transitions to supervise student movement and ensure campus safety. Two classrooms where the shooting occurred will be completely remodeled into specialized activity rooms. The Department of Mental Health has established an on-campus crisis response center staffed by 80 clinical psychologists. Specialists screened over 3,000 students, identifying 60 individuals requiring specialized mental health care under a comprehensive one-year support plan. Counseling teams are also providing emotional guidance to teachers and parents. Police officers from the Blai Bang police station, meanwhile, deployed security patrols around school perimeters to ensure or reassure returning families. Criminal investigators are also continuing to witness interviews and finalizing legal case files.
3: The Ministry of Culture has invited the public to experience national heritage, traditional arts, and contemporary creativity at the Colors of Tai Tai Festival. The large multi-regional cultural exposition runs from now until Sunday at Impact Mueang Thong Thani in Nonthaburi Province. The central attraction of the event is the Immersive Cultural Experience Pavilion. The space combines interactive multimedia installations with practical instructional workshops, allowing visitors to explore ancestral knowledge through realistic digital displays. Attendees can also watch master theatrical performances, classical dance recitals, and live music concerts featuring popular vocalists. Initially, the festival features an extensive trade marketplace, highlighting traditional entrepreneurship and community manufacturing. More than 100 verified vendors from across the country are offering handmade textiles, regional pottery, and decorative handicrafts. The commercial pavilion directly connects community artisans with domestic buyers and international collectors. Now, food enthusiasts can also sample heritage recipes at a dedicated gastronomic market featuring more than 60 culinary stalls. Master cooks are preparing authentic specialty dishes representing northern, northeastern, central, and southern provincial traditions. The cultural fair also welcomes visitors daily from 10 in the morning until 9 at night throughout the five-day exhibition.
2: Those were our national stories. Up next in global news, European finance ministers mount formal protests at the G20 ministerial summit over the in-person attendance of Russian delegates.
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2: 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This is the Global News, catching you up on the world today. Iran has offered to restore a bilateral ceasefire framework with the United States to de-escalate growing military confrontations across the Middle East. Iranian President Masoud Pezeshkian announced during a regional diplomatic summit that Tehran is prepared to abide by terms agreed in June. The proposal requires Washington to halt military strikes against regional targets. The diplomatic proposal follows sharp exchanges of fire after attacks on military installations in Jordan prompted American warnings of severe retaliation. U.S. President Donald Trump has criticized Iranian leadership, saying international commercial shipping is receiving naval escorts to maintain safe navigation through the Strait of Hormuz. President Pezeshkian emphasized that Iran will guarantee unimpeded merchant shipping through the critical waterway if the economic sanctions are eased and mutual security commitments are respected. The strategic maritime strait carries approximately one-fifth of the world's petroleum supply. European diplomats in Geneva are facilitating back-channel talks between U.S. and Iranian negotiators to prevent a wider regional conflict. International maritime shipping operators have placed commercial vessels on high alert, while allied naval forces are increasing escort patrols across the Persian Gulf to protect

0: inside the Pentagon over command appointments and military governance. Driscoll, who oversaw land warfare procurements and soldier welfare programs, clashed with defense leadership over proposed revisions to modernization programs. Disputes also focus on organizational discipline policies and officer promotion standards across the armed services. In a departure letter addressed to service personnel, Driscoll expressed gratitude to American soldiers and urged defense planners to protect institutional standards, combat readiness, and nonpartisan military leadership. Pentagon officials, meanwhile, announced that an acting secretary will assume administrative duties pending a permanent presidential nomination. Leadership vacancy comes as the U.S. military adjusts strategic deployment postures in Eastern Europe and the Indo-Pacific. Congressional defense committees have requested immediate briefings on the administrative restructuring to ensure operational continuity, troop readiness, and long-term budget stability across ground combat commands.
1: European financial ministers have mounted formal protests at a group of 20 ministerial summit in the United States over the in-person attendance of Russian delegates. The diplomatic dispute erupted when Russian Finance Minister Anton Silonov attended plenary sessions. Now, this marked the first direct participation by a senior Russian official at a G20 meeting hosted on American soil in 4 years. German Finance Minister Lars Klingbeil and representatives from several European Union nations expressed strong objections to Russia's inclusion while military operations continue in Eastern Europe. Several European delegates staged a walkout during the Russian minister's presentation on international financial architecture. American summit organizers defended the inclusive format, arguing that the economic forum requires engagement with all member states to address global debt distress and currency stability. Silonov utilized the summit platform to criticize Western financial sanctions and advocate for non-dollar payment mechanisms among emerging economies. The confrontation highlighted deepening geopolitical divisions within the international economic bloc, with financial leaders from developing economies urging major powers to prevent political gridlock. They said geopolitical conflicts must not paralyze global development assistance, sovereign debt relief, and international climate finance programs intended for vulnerable nations.
0: European Union defense ministers have gathered in Brussels to formulate an emergency military support mission for the Lebanese Armed Forces. European foreign policy leaders convene the ministerial summit to coordinate logistical assistance and emergency medical supplies with deliveries to bolster state security forces operating along Lebanon's southern frontier. The European diplomatic initiative seeks to reinforce Lebanese military authority and preserve stability along the United Nations Blue Line amid escalating regional hostilities. Several European governments expressed willingness to provide tactical transport vehicles, secure communications hardware, and field hospital units to Lebanese battalions. European Union High Representative Josep Borrell addressed reporters on regional security. He stated that supporting the official Lebanese military is the most effective way to prevent state collapse and contain wider regional conflicts. The defense mission operates in close coordination with United Nations peacekeeping forces stations across southern Lebanon. Meanwhile, European defense officials plan to deploy initial training teams and logistics advisors once the ministerial mandate receives formal approval from member states. Diplomatic envoys emphasized that stabilizing Lebanese state institutions remains vital for preventing mass humanitarian displacements, regional instability, and security vacuums across the Mediterranean basin.
1: King Haakon VIII of Norway has taken the constitutional oath before the Norwegian parliament, formally pledging to uphold the nation's laws following the death of his father. The monarch traveled along Karl Johan Avenue in an open-top vintage vehicle. Military guards and thousands of citizens lined the capital streets to pay tribute to late King Harald. Inside the National Legislative Chamber, Parliament President Masud Gar-

0: Barkhane invited the new sovereign to swear allegiance to Norway's 1814 constitution. The parliament leader also praised the late monarch for championing democratic values and social compassion during his 35-year reign. Crown Princess Ingrid Alexandra stood alongside her father throughout the parliamentary ceremony. Queen Mette Marit was unable to attend the accession ceremony due to medical complications linked to a lung transplant received in June. Royal medical specialists at Oslo University Hospital placed the Queen under clinical observation, confirming that post-surgical setbacks are common during extended pulmonary recovery. The royal secession coincides with surging public backing for the monarchy, with national polling showing 72% support across the country. Formal coronation rituals were abolished in Norway in 1908. State funeral services for King Harald are scheduled to take place in Oslo on September 9th.
1: British Prime Minister Andy Burnham is preparing to face lawmakers in the House of Commons for his first formal parliamentary session since taking office and will also deliver a major legislative address to Parliament. The speech details comprehensive government plans to stimulate economic growth, reform regional transport networks, and stabilize national public finances. Burnham took leadership of the British government following extensive political realignments in Westminster. The new administration faces immediate domestic challenges, including municipal funding shortfalls and rising consumer costs of living. Ministers must also resolve industrial disputes across state hospitals and transport networks. Opposition lawmakers have signaled plans to challenge the Prime Minister on taxation policies, energy pricing regulations, and foreign aid commitments. The government, meanwhile, aims to introduce statutory devolution legislation that transfers infrastructure planning powers from central ministries to London to local authorities across northern England. Political commentators noted that the debut parliamentary debate will test the government's legislative working majority in Parliament. Burnham has reiterated that his administration will prioritize public service investments and regional industrial growth. The strategy aims to bridge long-standing economic disparities across England, Scotland, Wales, and Northern Ireland.
0: That's it for the global segment. Next in our business updates. France enacts comprehensive legislative reforms, adjusting corporate merger control notification thresholds to streamline commercial transactions.
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3: Gone too soon you are, fair princess, from this land which loved you dearly. Your people sorrow at your passing. Our grief is beyond consolation. A radiant light you wear in a land where sun and rain have carried your charisma into our very hearts. The joy you brought us through your brilliance and care rendered us help beyond compare. Now repose in the rewards of good deeds. We invoke the blessings of the Supreme Enlightened One on you, adorned with virtues of the Triple Jeweled Crown. 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
4: New economic and financial possibilities never come from a single voice. They begin with the power of collaboration, a power that uplifts people and builds resilience for the future. And that power is coming to Thailand. Join us for the 2026 International Monetary Fund World Bank Group annual meetings this October 12th to 18th.
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0: This is the Business News, taking you to the financial frontier. The 74th Bangkok Gems and Jewelry Fair is welcoming more than 1,300 exhibitors from over 20 countries to the Queen Sirikit National Convention Center, or QSNCC, in Bangkok from September 8th to 12th. Manufacturers, exporters, designers, buyers, and other industry professionals will be able to explore products ranging from raw gemstones to finished fine jewelry across the LG, G, and first floors of the convention center. Among the main attractions will be the Craft of Brilliance, a flagship exhibition tracing the evolution of Thailand's jewelry craftsmanship from traditional knowledge and artisanal skills to contemporary and award-winning creations. The Designer Zone will showcase Thai designers and collaborations with educational institutions, supporting the development of original design manufacturing and providing opportunities for emerging talent. The new Faces Zone will feature high-potential SMEs, provincial artisans, and emerging designers from across Thailand. And an on-site GIT gemological laboratory will offer certified gemstone identification services, while business matching, networking, receptions, trade seminars, and market insight workshops will provide opportunities for buyers, investors, and industry professionals to establish business connections and explore new markets. The fair follows a successful 73rd edition that welcomed more than 40,000 visitors from 118 countries and generated approximately 4.75 billion baht in trade value. The 74th Bangkok Gems and Jewelry Fair will take place from September 8th to 12th, 2026 at QSNCC in Bangkok. For more information and visitor registration, you can go to worldwideweb.bkkgems.com.
1: ChatGPT developer OpenAI has achieved a $1 billion annualized revenue run rate for its digital advertising platform. The commercial milestone reflects rapid monetization of commercial search queries and sponsored recommendations within ChatGPT. The revenue surge follows the platform's successful expansion into consumer retail search and merchant products listings. 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Sponsored product suggestions appear alongside conversational answers when users search for travel accommodations, consumer electronics, and financial services. E-commerce merchants reported strong conversion rates from conversational products recommendations and contextual merchant links. OpenAI Chief Operating Officer Brad Lightcap said conversational advertising delivers higher user engagement than traditional search engine results. The company has implemented strict privacy protections. Now, systems ensure that personal chat histories remain completely separated from advertiser targeting algorithms, user profiling systems, and commercial bidding mechanisms. Digital advertising analysts noted that artificial intelligence search platforms are challenging conventional search engines for premium marketing budgets. The rapid revenue expansion provides OpenAI with essential capital to fund high-performance computing clusters, cloud infrastructure, and advanced frontier model research projects.
0: France has enacted comprehensive legislative reforms adjusting corporate merger control notification thresholds to streamline commercial transactions. The revised antitrust regulations raise domestic revenue and asset thresholds, exempting small and medium-sized business acquisitions from mandatory regulatory filings with the French Competition Authority. The regulatory overhaul modernizes merger control procedures that have remained unchanged for over a decade. The reforms reduce bureaucratic filing burdens and legal expenses for mid-market corporate mergers, private equity acquisitions, and corporate joint ventures. Corporate dealmakers can now complete lower-risk transactions without awaiting formal agency clearance. French Competition Authority President Benoît Cœur said that the updated thresholds will allow antitrust regulators to concentrate investigative resources on large-scale market consolidations. The authority will focus on complex digital platform acquisitions and cross-border industrial combinations that impact consumer pricing, commercial innovation, and market competition. Officials will actively monitor market concentration in retail and digital services. Corporate law firms in Paris welcomed the regulatory adjustments, projecting faster deal closing timelines for domestic mergers and acquisitions. European antitrust specialists noted that the French regulatory shift aligns with broader European Union efforts to simplify commercial regulations while maintaining competitive market structures.
1: A research study by technology analyst firm Gartner has revealed that only 22% of global organizations have successfully scaled artificial intelligence across multiple business departments. The survey of over 400 corporate technology executives highlighted significant technical hurdles preventing companies from converting pilot projects into operational commercial systems. Corporate leaders cited data governance deficiencies, technical talent shortages, and escalating cloud computing infrastructure costs as primary barriers to wide-scale deployment. Many enterprises struggle to integrate unstructured corporate data with generative artificial intelligence models, and these data bottlenecks frequently lead to inconsistent system outputs, inaccurate forecasts, and regulatory compliance concerns. Gartner Distinguished Vice President Arun Chandra Sekaran stated that business executives must establish realistic expectations for AI return on investment. Successful scaling requires clear performance metrics, robust cybersecurity controls, and continuous staff retraining programs rather than rapid technology acquisition. Senior executives must also align machine learning projects directly with core revenue drivers. Technology analysts noted that while corporate spending on generative AI remains high, boardrooms are demanding demonstrable productivity improvements. Companies that focus on specific business workflows and clean corporate data sets achieve substantially higher success rates than those pursuing broad experimentation across multiple units.
0: Motorsport racing team Alpine has transitioned its European freight logistics fleet to one 100% renewable hydro-treated vegetable oil biofuel. The racing organization partnered with Italian energy corporation Enilive to power heavy transport trucks with specialized sustainable diesel throughout the European Grand Prix Championship season. The renewed or renewable fuel is synthesized entirely from using cooking oils, agricultural residues, and biological waste materials. The biofuel formulation delivers identical engine performance to fossil diesel while cutting life cycle greenhouse gas emissions by up to 90%. The fuel requires no mechanical engine modifications or fueling infrastructure adjustments. Enilive Chief Executive Officer Stefano Ballista said decarbonizing motorsport transport illustrates the practical commercial viability of renewable liquid fuels. Heavy freight transportation and long-distance trucking require immediate low-carbon fuel solutions that utilize existing diesel engine infrastructure across continental transport corridors. Enilive is expanding industrial biofuel refining capacity to meet growing transportation demand. Motorsport environmental planners noted that the biofuel initiative supports Formula One's target of achieving net zero carbon operations by 2030, and the partnership demonstrates how high-profile sports logistics can accelerate the adoption of sustainable transport technologies across commercial shipping fleets, industrial haulage, and freight networks.
1: And those were our business news stories this evening. 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
2: Integral to amazing Thainess is the country's ability to contribute to stability, security, and safety for the entire ASEAN region. Serving a vital role as a regional stabilizer, Thailand addresses both traditional and non-traditional security challenges. At the core of Thailand's effort to assure stability and security for the entirety of Southeast Asia is the nation's leadership in the ASEAN Political Security Community, or APSC, where it actively champions the Complementarities Initiative. The initiative represents a collaborative effort between ASEAN and UNSCAP to align ASEAN's community-building agenda with the United Nations 2030 Agenda for Sustainable Development. It also integrates ASEAN's green strategic measures with the Sustainable Development Goals of the UN, emphasizing sustainable economic growth, climate resilience, and social equity, while embedding gender equality, technological innovation, and environmental sustainability across all three ASEAN community pillars. The effort is a framework that supports regional security policies and makes sure they are not isolated. Rather, they are integrated with broader socioeconomic goals to foster long-term peace. APSC, according to the official ASEAN portal, is aimed at maintaining all countries of the region live at peace with one another and with the world in a just, democratic, and harmonious environment. Building on mechanisms constructed over the years in the field of political and security cooperation, ASEAN leaders agreed to establish the community. Within the community, members like Thailand have pledged to rely exclusively on peaceful processes in the settlement of intra-regional differences and regard their security as fundamentally linked to one another and bound by a geographic location, common vision, and objectives. For itself, Thailand pays attention to border safety and is committed to humanitarian mine action. International committees and agreements were established in the spirit of the action to rid Thai border areas of ordnance and provide safety to residents moving about their day. As well, Thailand is a primary advocate for maritime security and disaster relief, regularly participating in large-scale multilateral exercises that reinforce stability through preparedness.
3: Thailand is actively implementing a strategic roadmap that transitions the southern regional management from security-led operations toward a civilian-led community center administration. A key part of the plan is to enhance the intelligence capabilities of civilian authorities, which would demonstrate their ability to manage the area independently. Regarding peace talks, the government is pursuing a two-track approach at the local and national levels, with a strong emphasis on achieving success in local-level dialogues first by advancing peace in the southern border provinces through an integrated framework. A vital part of this transformation is the active role of local residents that focusing on human development and local participation under the action plan. Key efforts include empowering village security teams to protect communities and promoting cultural dialogue to foster a stable multicultural society This community-based approach emphasizes prevention and unity. In villages across the southern regions, citizens are collaborating with authorities through volunteer networks and village protection teams. By serving as culturally sensitive shield, the volunteers act as a vital bridge between the state and the community, ensuring that safety measures are inclusive and respectful of the region's rich multicultural diversity. Furthermore, the Southern Border Provinces Administrative Center, SBPAC, has strengthened social resilience through concrete partnerships, such as the ongoing collaboration with the international organization to ensure that security is reinforced by the economic opportunity. An example is the historic partnership, which focuses on strengthening child protection and expanding access to education and health services for vulnerable families. By fostering resilience together, the Southern Border Provinces are shaping a future of social and cultural harmony and sustainable peace.
4: Have you ever wondered why farmers have to choose between growing crops and generating solar power? Well, what if they could do both at the same time, on the very same piece of land? Thai researchers have come up with an innovative solution called archivoltaics, or solar charing, a technology that allows farmers to grow crops and produce electricity simultaneously without sacrificing valuable farmland. The project was developed by researchers from Thailand's National Science and Technology Development Agency, or NSTDA, together with experts from NetTech, NTech, and Biotech. So how does it work? Unlike traditional solar panels, which block sunlight completely, these new generation solar panels are designed to let specific wavelengths of light pass through. The panels can filter red, blue, and white light, allowing crops underneath to receive the light they need while the panel above generate electricity. And here's where it gets really interesting. Different plants respond to different colors of light. For example, white or transparent panels are suitable for crops that thrive in strong sunlight. Red panels can help stimulate flowering, while blue panels are ideal for plants that require lower light intensity. In testing, researchers found that rose elf plants grown beneath red panels produce more flowers and larger leaves than those grown under conventional solar panels. Even aquatic plants such as duckweed showed increased growth and higher protein content under spatially designed red and blue panels. But the innovation doesn't stop there. The solar panels are installed 2 to 3 meters above the ground, which is much higher than typical solar farms. This means farmers can still drive tractors underneath, use agricultural machinery, or even allow livestock to move freely through the area. Researchers also carefully calculate sunlight and shadow patterns throughout the year to ensure that crops receive the right amount of light in every season. And the result is a true win-win. So, farmers can use the electricity generated to power irrigation systems, power plumbs, smart farming equipment, and greenhouses. And if there is extra electricity, it can be used at home or even sold back to the power grid, creating an additional source of income. So, instead of choosing between food and energy, Thailand's agrivoltaics technology is providing that it's possible to have both. It's an innovative home ground solution that supports green energy, reduces greenhouse gas emissions, and helps farmers make better use of their land, building a more sustainable future for Thai agriculture.
5: Have you ever noticed that people today are paying more attention to their health, not just physically, but mentally and emotionally as well? Around the world, wellness is no longer seen as luxury. It's becoming a way of life. The global wellness movement has expanded far beyond gyms and fitness classes. Today, it includes healthier eating, quality sleep, stress management, mindfulness, preventive healthcare, and even digital tools that help people track their daily well-being. Experts say this shift was accelerated by the COVID-19 pandemic. During that time, many people began to realize that good health is about more than treating illness. It's about preventing it and maintaining a balanced lifestyle every day. This growing awareness has also transformed the economy. Businesses are responding by offering healthier food options, wellness retreats, meditation apps, wearable fitness devices, and personalized health services. Wellness tourism has also become one of the fastest growing sectors in the travel industry as more travelers seek destinations that help them relax, recharge, and improve their overall well-being. Thailand is well positioned to benefit from this trend with its world-renowned hospitality, traditional Thai massage, herbal wisdom, spa industry, healthy cuisine, and beautiful natural landscapes. The country already offers many experiences that align with what today's wellness travelers are looking for. In recent years, Thailand has also placed greater emphasis on promoting wellness tourism, combining healthcare services with cultural experiences, nature, and holistic lifestyles. This creates new opportunities not only for hospitals and hotels, but also for local communities, small businesses, and entrepreneurs. But perhaps the biggest takeaway is that wellness is no longer just about living longer. It's about living better. Whether it's getting enough sleep, staying active, eating nutritious food, or simply taking few moments each day to slow down and recharge, wellness is becoming part of everyday life. As this global trend continues to grow, it may also reshape how we travel, work, and define a good quality of life.

0: Under the development plan, Thailand is investing in its greatest strength, its people, by tackling structural challenges, expanding opportunities, and fostering equality. Gaps in income, wealth, regions, and business are reduced. Together, we break the cycle of poverty and build a future where every generation can grow, thrive, and succeed.
1: The ASEAN Community Vision 2045 is a long-term roadmap guiding ASEAN toward resilience and sustainable growth amid global change. Thailand stands ready to support this vision, ensuring that by 2045, ASEAN become a resilient, innovation, dynamic, and people-centered community while strengthening cooperation with partners beyond the region. Welcome to the Stories of Thai Soft Power. Today we journey to Rannong, a province famous for its rich rainforest and mineral wealth. We begin our exploration in the fertile valleys, where the rapid rise of Rannong cocoa is sweetening the global specialty food market and redefining Thai agricultural innovation.

Renong is rapidly emerging as a premium origin for the fine flavor cocoa in Southeast Asia. In 2026, the government is capitalizing on the province's unique microclimate, characterized by high rainfall and mineral-rich soil, to position Renong cocoa as a luxury creative commodity. This strategy, driven by the Creative Economy Agency, focuses on supporting local farmers in mastering the precise fermentation and drying processes required to produce award-winning single-origin craft chocolate. The booming craft chocolate scene serves as an exciting landscape for international business networking. The annual Renong Cacao and Chocolate Expo has become a key meeting ground, bringing together global chocolatiers, pasty chefs, and international distributors directly with local growers. Through these direct trade channels, micro-lot farmers are securing premium prices and long-term partnerships with high-end confectionery brands in Europe and East Asia. The Department of International Trade Promotion is successfully showcasing Renong's single-origin bars at major international culinary expos, branding it as a sustainable and exotic alternative to traditional cocoa regions. By integrating cocoa plantations into agro-tourism routes, the state is drawing chocolate enthusiasts who want to experience the tree-to-bar journey. This comprehensive development ensures the cocoa industry acts as a dynamic catalyst for rural wealth, converting a booming agricultural trend into long-term global prestige for Renong.

0: 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And thank you for indulging in this sweet journey on the stories of Thaisoft Power. I'm Wanagan Mantuwim. Thank you for listening. Sawasdee ka.
1: Welcome to Thailand in Tune, a journey through the sounds, stories, and memories that shape Thai music. Before streaming told us what to play next, people had to choose. They walk into music shops, study album covers, ask friends for recommendations, and sometimes brought an album because the artist's photo made it impossible to walk away. Today, we listen to cassette culture, the soundtrack of a generation. The cassette tape changed Thai music because it changed the listener's relationship with a song. Radio could make a song familiar, cinema could attach a song to a scene, but a cassette let people keep the music. It could sit on a shelf, travel in a school bag, or wait inside a car stereo. A favorite song could be rewound, replayed, lent to a friend, or worn out from love. That physical feeling mattered. In the 1980s and 1990s, Thai popular music grew alongside record labels, music videos, magazines, and television promotion. Fans were not only hearing songs, they were following artists, collecting albums, learning lyrics, and building memories around music. In that era, one of the clearest signs of success was the phrase Lan Talap, or 1 million cassettes. Artists like Bert Tongchai, Christina Aguila, and Tata Young became part of that million cassette memory. Bert's Boomerang sold more than 2 million cassette copies, while Christina and Tata were also remembered for albums that crossed the million copy mark. In today's terms, it was the physical era version of dominating Spotify Thailand charts, Apple Music Top 100 Thailand, or YouTube views. Those numbers were measured in sales, but the culture was felt in places. So when we say cassette culture, we are not only talking about one object. We are talking about a whole way of discovering music before the internet. Music became personal and social at the same time. You could listen alone in your room, but you could also lend an album, copy a favorite mix, or sing the same chorus with friends. A cassette was small, but it could hold a whole season of someone's life. Today, the cassette age returns less as technology and more as memory. Nostalgia concerts such as Cassette Festival bring back the voices and songs of 1990s Thai pop, reminding audiences of a time before YouTube and streaming, when cassette tapes were one of the main ways people stored and replayed music. A cassette was not only a container for music, it was proof of attachment. And as we close the first half of our journey through Thai music history, cassette culture reminds us that music is not only shaped by artists, instruments, or media. It is also shaped by listeners, by the ways people find songs, keep them, share them, and make them part of their own lives. You've been listening to Thailand in Tune. I'm Molly Tapiwat, and until next time, sawasdee ka.
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4: 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I'm Kachang with Top Tip. 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
2: 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I'm your host, Nichanan Riensombat. On Global Exchange, we bring you stories and documentaries from our broadcasting partners around the world, giving you a chance to discover different countries, cultures, and perspectives. Today, our journey takes us to Saudi Arabia, a land where centuries of history and tradition meet a rapidly changing modern society. Our featured documentary is Treasure of the Kingdom, a program that explores the rich cultural heritage of Saudi Arabia, from its traditions and historic legacy to the cultural treasures that continue to shape the kingdom's identity today. So wherever you are listening from, join us as we discover another part of the world through stories of our international partners. This is Global Exchange, and now Treasure of the Kingdom from Saudi Arabia.
3: Saudi Arabia is making significant strides in both the protection of its wildlife and the promotion of environmental awareness, all while maintaining its rich cultural heritage. Join us with Treasures of KSA to find out more about Saudi Arabia's efforts to protect the environment. The National Center for Wildlife, established in 1986, plays a crucial role in the kingdom's environmental efforts. The center's remarkable achievements in wildlife preservation, such as exploring the biodiversity of the Red Sea and discovering cheetah mummies, highlight Saudi Arabia's commitment to safeguarding its natural heritage. By collaborating with international experts and leveraging cutting-edge technologies, the center has expanded protected areas and created digital maps to track conservation progress. One of its most notable accomplishments is registering the Farasan Islands Reserve Project with UNESCO, further demonstrating Saudi Arabia's dedication to preserving its unique ecosystems. The kingdom's environmental initiatives extend beyond wildlife protection to include broader efforts to foster sustainability. With a growing focus on the preservation of ecosystems, Saudi Arabia has initiated projects to conserve natural landscapes, promote renewable energy, and reduce plastic waste. These efforts are part of a larger national commitment to environmental stewardship. For example, the Ministry of Education's participation in Environment Week in 2023, under the theme "Your Environment Knows You," exemplifies the kingdom's commitment to raising environmental awareness. By collaborating with various government bodies, the private sector, and environmental associations, Saudi Arabia is educating the public and empowering communities to protect their environment and natural resources. Saudi Arabia's environmental vision also includes specific initiatives focused on marine conservation, safeguarding the treasures found in its coastal waters. The kingdom has implemented various measures, such as establishing marine protected areas and launching beach cleanup campaigns to raise public awareness about marine pollution and to protect the rich biodiversity of its seas. One notable development is the recent Memorandum of Understanding signed between Saudi Arabia and the United Kingdom to enhance cooperation in marine environmental protection. This agreement will focus on monitoring, evaluation, and preservation efforts, as well as reducing pollution in Saudi Arabia's territorial waters. The kingdom's proactive approach to marine conservation is also evident in

involvement in international conferences such as the Gulf Petrochemicals and Chemicals Association's Plastics Conference and the Plastic Pollution INC4 Conference. At these events, Saudi Arabia advocates for sustainable solutions to reduce plastic waste and protect marine life. In 2023, Saudi Arabia's commitment to marine conservation earned it a seat on the 40-member Council of the International Maritime Organization, the IMO, for 2024 to 2025. This achievement underscores the kingdom's growing influence in global maritime affairs and its leadership in promoting sustainable practices in maritime transport and environmental protection. The kingdom's efforts in marine care align with its broader environmental goals, further cementing Saudi Arabia's reputation as a global leader in sustainability. Now, Saudi Arabia's dedication to wildlife protection, marine conservation, and environmental education reflects a comprehensive approach to safeguarding the environment for future generations. 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

0: And that was Treasure of the Kingdom, taking us on a journey through the rich cultural heritage of Saudi Arabia and the traditions and stories that have been passed down to generations. We hope today's documentary gave you another window into the kingdom and chance to discover more about its history, culture, and identity. That's what Globalization is all about, connecting nations and sharing stories from around the world. Thank you for joining me today. I'm Nichanan Rensombat. 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
1: New economic and financial possibilities never come from a single voice. They begin with the power of collaboration, a power that uplifts people and builds resilience for the future. And that power is coming to Thailand. 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
3: When destiny brings a woman of pure heart into the world, begins an epic tale of boundless love, separation, and the ultimate triumph of truth. 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
4: 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The establishment of the Creative Economy Agency supports creative industries and MSMEs, encouraging innovation and online trade in line with ASEAN policies to enhance regional connectivity and global competitiveness.
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2: This is the news on Radio Thailand.
3: Singapore Prime Minister Lawrence Wong has arrived in Thailand with his spouse for an official visit, reviving the bilateral leaders' retreat for the first time in 11 years to strengthen strategic partnerships. The official delegation attended the 5th Thailand-Singapore Leaders Retreat at the Mandarin Oriental Bangkok in this afternoon. The retreat is the highest bilateral cooperation mechanism between the two nations. It stemmed from previous leader-level consultations during a visit to Thailand by a former Singaporean prime minister. The forum enables leaders and ministers to build familiarity, exchange perspectives on regional affairs, and review joint initiatives in an informal setting.
2: In global news,
3: Iran has offered to restore a bilateral ceasefire framework with the United States to de-escalate growing military confrontations across the Middle East. Iranian President Masoud Pezeshkian announced during a regional diplomatic summit that Tehran is prepared to abide by terms agreed in June. The proposal requires Washington to halt military strikes against regional targets. The diplomatic proposal follows sharp exchanges of fire after attacks on military installations in Jordan prompted American warnings of severe retaliation. U.S. President Donald Trump has criticized Iranian leadership, saying international commercial shipping is receiving naval escorts to maintain safe navigation through the Strait of Hormuz.
2: In business news,
3: the 74th Bangkok Gems and Jewelry Fair is welcoming more than 1,300 exhibitors from over 20 countries to the Queen Sirikit National Convention Center, or QSNCC, in Bangkok from September 8th to 12th. Manufacturers, exporters, designers, buyers, and other industry professionals will be able to explore products ranging from raw gemstones to finished fine jewelry across the LG, G, and first floors of the convention center. Among the main attractions will be the Craft of Brilliance, a flagship exhibition tracing the evolution of Thailand's jewelry craftsmanship from traditional knowledge and artisanal skills to contemporary and award-winning creations. The Designer Zone will showcase Thai designers and collaborations with educational institutions, supporting the development of original design manufacturing and providing opportunities for emerging talent. The new Faces Zone will feature high-potential SMEs, provincial artisans, and emerging designers from across Thailand. And an on-site GIT gemological laboratory will offer certified gemstone identification services, while business matching, networking, receptions, trade seminars, and market insight workshops will provide opportunities for buyers, investors, and industry professionals to establish business connections and explore new markets. The fair follows a successful 73rd edition that welcomed more than 40,000 visitors from 118 countries and generated approximately 4.75 billion baht in trade value. The 74th Bangkok Gems and Jewelry Fair will take place from September 8th to 12th, 2026 at QSNCC in Bangkok. For more information and visitor registration, you can go to worldwideweb.bkkgems.com.
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5: ASEAN is enhancing regional cooperation to fight fake news and misinformation through information sharing and media literacy programs, especially for the elderly. It also partners with digital platforms and financial institutions to tackle cybercrime, aiming to build a safer digital environment and minimize the social and economic impacts of misinformation.
2: 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I'm Chawarat Yongjiranon. Sadika.
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7: Sawadee krap. Welcome to another episode of Thailand Outlook, the news digest program broadcasting from Radio Thailand FM 88 and also online at prdee.prd.go.th. I'm concerned with touching. On the program today, we are heading south to Sathon province, where new plans and projects could strengthen tourism and connections with neighboring Malaysia. Then Thailand and Russia explore new opportunities in industry and investments. And to finish, Bangkok takes the number one spot in a new global ranking, this time for what happens after the sun goes down. Sit back, relax, and enjoy the show.

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1: 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Sharing the world, flying together.

And we start in Thailand's far south, where Sathon has plenty going for it. Beautiful nature, a distinct local identity, and Malaysia right next door. The Ministry of Interior is now advancing plans to develop Sathon as a world-class southern border destination with a focus on Muslim-friendly tourism and stronger cross-border trade. And with Muslims making up around 70 to 80% of the population, along with its location near Malaysia and Indonesia, Sathon is well positioned to really attract more regional visitors. Plans will include improving road connections and exploring a free flow zone at a checkpoint linking Sathon with Malaysia's Perlis state. Thailand and Malaysia have already agreed in principle to further study the idea. Other proposals include seaplane services for high-spending travelers and a ro-ro ferry connection between Sathon and Perlis. The projects could also reduce pressure on the busy Sadao and Padang Besa crossings while creating more jobs and business opportunities locally.

and back to our show once again. This is Thailand Outlook. Now, from border trade to heavy industry, our country and Russia are now looking at where they might do more business together. The Ministry of Industry has held discussions on cooperation in steel, defense manufacturing, and medical equipment as both nations prepare for the second Russian-Thai Investment Forum. And one area of interest is steel. A major Russian producer is now looking into creating opportunities in Thailand and has highlighted its earthquake-resistant technology for reinforced concrete steel products. Thailand, meanwhile, continues to rely heavily on steel imports, while domestic production capacity remains below 30%. Both sides also discuss opportunities involving Russian defense and medical equipment industries, as well as a possible future investment. The Russian-Thai Investment Forum is now scheduled for October 29th to 31st in Bangkok, with business matching focused particularly on construction and rail systems. So there's still plenty to explore, but the talks could open some interesting doors for investment and industrial cooperation.

And finally, if Bangkok seems like a city that rarely goes to sleep, there's now a ranking to back that up. Bangkok has been named the world's best city for nightlife in 2026 by international travel and lifestyle publication Time Out. The ranking highlights the sheer variety available after dark, from rooftops and cocktail bars to clubs, street-side venues, late-night restaurants, and, of course, street food. Bangkok's vibrant LGBTQ plus scene was also recognized as part of the city's diverse nightlife. The results were based on responses from more than 24,000 city residents worldwide, together with assessments from Time Out editors and experts. Factors included quality, affordability, variety, atmosphere, community, and how welcoming people feel at night. Bangkok took first place, followed by Berlin in second, and New York City in third. And just like that, we have reached the end of another Thailand Outlook. Today took us from Sathun's plans for stronger tourism and cross-border connections to new industrial discussions with Russia, and finally into Bangkok after dark as the capital celebrates another international recognition. Thank you for joining us. Thailand Outlook returns tomorrow. I'm Kajang with Dotit. Bye for now. Sawasdee krap.

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4: The National Anti-Corruption Commission continues to promote the strong concept in combating corruption. S sufficient, T transparent, R realized, O onward, N knowledge, C generosity. A sufficiency and anti-corruption mindset means being self-sufficient, causing no harm to oneself or others, and refusing to tolerate corruption in any form. Strong together, zero tolerance.
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3: The Ministry of Finance is preparing a 4 billion baht soft loan package to assist small and medium-sized enterprises across the five southern border provinces. Deputy Prime Minister and Finance Minister Ignithi Thanraphat announced the credit scheme following cabinet consultations in Songkhla. The proposal will be submitted to formal cabinet approval next week. The financial relief program, administered through the Government Savings Bank, provides commercial loans of up to 40 million baht per applicant. The initial credit facility features an annual interest rate reduced from 1.99% to 1.5%. Borrowers can access extended repayment periods of up to 5 years to refinance debt and stabilize operations. A separate rehabilitation facility offers stepped-up rate financing for businesses recovering from seasonal flooding. Borrowers receive 0% interest for the first 6 months to accelerate immediate recovery. The rate adjusts to 1.99% through year two, with government subsidies covering half of the interest expense before transitioning to 2.99%. State financial regulators will implement digital credit scoring models to expedite loan approvals for vulnerable enterprise owners. Financial authorities confirmed that the initial 4 billion baht funding pool operates under a flexible credit ceiling. Additional lending capital will be disbursed if application volumes exceed original municipal targets.
2: In global news,
3: European financial ministers have mounted formal protests at a group of 20 ministerial summit in the United States over the in-person attendance of Russian delegates. The diplomatic dispute erupted when Russian finance minister Anton Silonov attended plenary sessions. Now, this marked the first direct participation by a senior Russian official at a G20 meeting hosted on American soil in 4 years. German Finance Minister Lars Klingbeil and representatives from several European Union nations expressed strong objections to Russia's inclusion while military operations continue in Eastern Europe. Several European delegates staged a walkout during the Russian minister's presentation on international financial architecture. American summit organizers defended the inclusive format, arguing that the economic forum requires engagement with all member states to address global debt distress and currency stability. Silonov utilized the summit platform to criticize Western financial sanctions and advocate for non-dollar payment mechanisms among emerging economies.
2: In business news,
3: France has enacted comprehensive legislative reforms adjusting corporate merger control notification thresholds to streamline commercial transactions. The revised antitrust regulations raise domestic revenue and asset thresholds, exempting small and medium-sized business acquisitions from mandatory regulatory filings with the French Competition Authority. The regulatory overhaul modernizes merger control procedures that have remained unchanged for over a decade. The reforms reduce bureaucratic filing burdens and legal expenses for mid-market corporate mergers, private equity acquisitions, and corporate joint ventures. Corporate dealmakers can now complete lower-risk transactions without awaiting formal agency clearance.
4: Under the development plan, Thailand is investing in its greatest strength, its people, by tackling structural challenges, expanding opportunities, and fostering equality. Gaps in income, wealth, regions, and business are reduced. Together, we break the cycle of poverty and build a future where every generation can grow, thrive, and succeed.
2: This has been the latest news here on Radio Thailand. I'm Chowarat Yongjiranon. Sawasdee ka.
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3: This is Across Thailand with Chowaratyong Jiranon, where every province has a story and every story brings you closer to the heart of Thailand. The horse carriages in the northern city of Lampang is a warm memory for every child. It's almost like a rite of passage for many Thais to have a photograph of themselves riding on a carriage with their parents. The classic routes take you through historic districts full of traditional wooden buildings, markets, and the riverside communities. By taking the ride, visitors can literally immerse themselves in the slow life atmosphere. The horse carriages are not just a tourist attraction, but a source of livelihoods for locals. Many are involved in horse breeding, horse training, and carriage maintenance. Horse carriages are also a type of sustainable cultural tourism. With the aim of good sustainable management, the province balances its tourism development and provides community participation. So if you're feeling like your life has been a bit busy lately, hop on a horse carriage ride in Lampang.

I wanted you for life, you and me.

Lampang is not only known as a slow life destination, but a multi-historical one too. Gat Gong Ta was actually once Lampang's main trading district 100 years ago. The thriving riverside commercial community grew along the banks of the Wang River. This is why, when walking through the community, visitors can see the multicultural trading history reflected in the ancient buildings. It's a blend of Lana, Burmese, Shan, Chinese, and colonial Western architectural styles. With over 900 historic buildings, Lampang Old Town is one of Thailand's unique collections of heritage architecture. Visitors can immerse themselves in the history of the buildings, which have been adapted to cafes, guest houses, galleries, and community spaces. From century-old shop houses to riverside cafes, Lampang invites visitors to slow down and discover a different side of Thailand.

For travelers seeking to do more than just sightseeing, the Thai Elephant Conservation Center in Lampang offers you a chance to play a part in preserving the country's national animal, the elephant. Operated by the Forest Industry Organization under the Ministry of Natural Resources and Environment, the center works to care for elephants and conserve the animals through research and public education. The center was established to support mahouts and elephants after commercial logging was banned in 1989. Back then, elephants played a vital role in transporting teak logs through dense forest where machinery could not operate. The center opened the world's first elephant hospital to treat the elephants. By visiting the center and learning more about elephants' behavior, biology, and animal welfare, you not only preserve the welfare of elephants, but Thailand's cultural heritage as well.

Whether passing through or visiting Lampang, everyone leaves with the iconic chicken ceramic bowl. Lampang is the center of Thailand's ceramic industry because of its abundance of kaolin and ball clay. Kaolin is white clay that's used in high-quality pottery and porcelain. The classic chicken bowl design consists of a rooster, peonies, and banana leaves. The art originates from Chinese ceramic traditions brought by Chinese migrants who settled in Thailand in early 20th century. Over time, the bowls are commonly found in noodle shops across Thailand and is closely linked to Lampang. The ceramic industry has been an important part of the local economy for decades. Explore the history of Lampang ceramics at factories and showrooms, where you can try pottery painting and creating a ceramic bowl yourself. From one province to the next, this is Across Thailand. I'm Chowarat Chungjiranong. See you next time.

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3: Thapsirin Nonthaburi School has resumed on-site classes after closing for nearly 2 weeks following an on-campus shooting incident. Hundreds of students returned to physical classrooms under strict security protocols on Tuesday. Faculty members conducted mandatory baggage screening and metal inspections at designated entrance checkpoints to prevent unauthorized items from entering school grounds. School Director Acting Captain Nattanapong Gongphap confirmed that more than 200 surveillance cameras are active across campus. Teachers are stationed across hallways during class transitions to supervise student movement and ensure campus safety. Two classrooms where the shooting occurred will be completely remodeled into specialized activity rooms. The Department of Mental Health has established an on-campus crisis response center staffed by 80 clinical psychologists. Specialists screened over 3,000 students, identifying 60 individuals requiring specialized mental health care under a comprehensive one-year support plan. Counseling teams are also providing emotional guidance to teachers and parents. Police officers from the Blai Bang police station meanwhile deployed security patrols around school perimeters to ensure or reassure returning families. Criminal investigators are also continuing to witness interviews and finalizing legal case files.
2: In global news,
3: King Haakon VIII of Norway has taken the constitutional oath before the Norwegian Parliament, formally pledging to uphold the nation's laws following the death of his father. The monarch traveled along Karl Johan Avenue in an open-top vintage vehicle. Military guards and thousands of citizens lined the capital streets to pay tribute to late King Harald. Inside the National Legislative Chamber, Parliament President Masud Gharahkhani invited the new sovereign to swear allegiance to Norway's 1814 constitution. The parliament leader also praised the late monarch for championing democratic values and social compassion during his 35-year reign. Crown Princess Ingrid Alexandra stood alongside her father throughout the parliamentary ceremony. Queen Mette-Marit was unable to attend the accession ceremony due to medical complications linked to a lung transplant received in June. Royal medical specialists at Oslo University Hospital placed the Queen under clinical observation, confirming that post-surgical setbacks are common during extended pulmonary recovery. The royal secession coincides with surging public backing for the monarchy, with national polling showing 72% support across the country. Formal coronation rituals were abolished in Norway in 1908. State funeral services for King Harald are scheduled to take place in Oslo on September 9th.
2: In business news,
3: motorsport racing team Alpine has transitioned its European freight logistics fleet to one 100% renewable hydro-treated vegetable oil biofuel. The racing organization partnered with Italian Energy Corporation and Eleve to power heavy transport trucks with specialized sustainable diesel throughout the European Grand Prix Championship season. The renewed or renewable fuel is synthesized entirely from using cooking oils, agricultural residues, and biological waste materials. The biofuel formulation delivers identical engine performance to fossil diesel while cutting life cycle greenhouse gas emissions by up to 90%. The fuel requires no mechanical engine modifications or fueling infrastructure adjustments.
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2: 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I'm Chowarat Yong Jiranon. Sawasdee ka.
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5: Bedtime Story. Good evening, and welcome to Bedtime Story. You are here with me, Sasikan Siket. So, here's a question for tonight. Why does it bother us so much when someone doesn't like us? Imagine walking into a room full of people. You have a lovely conversation, make someone laugh, and notice a few happy faces. Then, there's one person who seems cold. They don't insult you. They simply don't seem interested. You go home, and somehow that person is one that you remember. You start thinking, did I say something strange? Was I talking too much? It's curious how 10 welcoming people can be overshadowed by one unfriendly face. Part of the reason reaches back through human history. For most of our existence, belonging to a group helped us safe. Being rejected wasn't merry and pleasant. It could be dangerous. Life is different now, but our mind still reacts strongly to signs of exclusion. A message goes unanswered. Someone leaves us out. We share an idea and receive no response. Almost immediately, we wonder, it might be me. But we know that people don't always connect for clear reasons. Personalities differ. One person may find someone too loud, while another loves their energy. Someone who seems quiet to us may be a wonderful listener to someone else. The same person can be charming to the one and irritating to another. Neither opinion tells the whole story. Yet, when the judgment is about us, we often treat it as a final verdict. Then we begin editing ourselves. We laugh when we aren't amused, agree when we disagree, and say yes when we could rather say no. We become so focused on reading the room that we stop noticing how we feel inside. There's nothing wrong with being considerate. Healthy relationships require care. But being liked becomes a problem when it matters more than being honest. No version of you will please everyone, even the people we admire. Actors, musicians, writers, or anyone else have critics. If universal approval is impossible, why demand it from ourselves? The goal isn't to stop carrying it all along together. It's to become more selective about whose opinions deserve our attention. Does this person know me well? Do I respect their judgment? Do they want the best for me? A thoughtful comment from someone you trust may be worth hearing. A passing judgment from someone who barely knows you may not need to come home with you. And remember, you have been misunderstood before. Someone has disliked you, talked about you, or decided you were not the kind of person. Yet life continued. The people who loved you remained. Morning came. You worked, ate, laughed, and carried on. What once felt enormous becomes smaller in time. So, when one person seems not to like you, notice your mind's reaction. You don't have to fight it. Just remember the rest of the room. The people who welcome you, understand your old jokes, and let you be yourself. And remember that you get a vote too. Instead of asking only, do they like me? Try asking, do I like who I am when I'm around them? That question may be more useful. And that was Bedtime Story. See you again until next episode. I am Sasikan Sikit. Have a good night.
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3: Singapore Prime Minister Lawrence Wong has arrived in Thailand with his spouse for an official visit, reviving the bilateral leaders' retreat for the first time in 11 years to strengthen strategic partnerships. The official delegation attended the 5th Thailand-Singapore Leaders Retreat at the Mandarin Oriental Bangkok in this afternoon. The retreat is the highest bilateral cooperation mechanism between the two nations. It stemmed from previous leader-level consultations during a visit to Thailand by a former Singaporean prime minister. The forum enables leaders and ministers to build familiarity, exchange perspectives on regional affairs, and review joint initiatives in an informal setting.
2: In global news,
3: Iran has offered to restore a bilateral ceasefire framework with the United States to de-escalate growing military confrontations across the Middle East. Iranian President Masoud Pezeshkian announced during a regional diplomatic summit that Tehran is prepared to abide by terms agreed in June. The proposal requires Washington to halt military strikes against regional targets. The diplomatic proposal follows sharp exchanges of fire after attacks on military installations in Jordan prompted American warnings of severe retaliation. U.S. President Donald Trump has criticized Iranian leadership, saying international commercial shipping is receiving naval escorts to maintain safe navigation through the Strait of Hormuz.
2: In business news,
3: the 74th Bangkok Gems and Jewelry Fair is welcoming more than 1,300 exhibitors from over 20 countries to the Queen Sirikit National Convention Center, or QSNCC, in Bangkok from September 8th to 12th. Manufacturers, exporters, designers, buyers, and other industry professionals will be able to explore products ranging from raw gemstones to finished fine jewelry across the LG, G, and first floors of the convention center. Among the main attractions will be the Craft of Brilliance, a flagship exhibition tracing the evolution of Thailand's jewelry craftsmanship from traditional knowledge and artisanal skills to contemporary and award-winning creations. The Designer Zone will showcase Thai designers and collaborations with educational institutions, supporting the development of original design manufacturing and providing opportunities for emerging talent. The new Faces Zone will feature high-potential SMEs, provincial artisans, and emerging designers from across Thailand. And an on-site GIT gemological laboratory will offer certified gemstone identification services, while business matching, networking, receptions, trade seminars, and market insight workshops will provide opportunities for buyers, investors, and industry professionals to establish business connections and explore new markets. The fair follows a successful 73rd edition that welcomed more than 40,000 visitors from 118 countries and generated approximately 4.75 billion baht in trade value. The 74th Bangkok Gems and Jewelry Fair will take place from September 8th to 12th, 2026 at QSNCC in Bangkok. For more information and visitor registration, you can go to worldwideweb.bkkgems.com.
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5: 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It also partners with digital platforms and financial institutions to tackle cybercrime, aiming to build a safer digital environment and minimize the social and economic impacts of misinformation.
2: 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I'm Chawarat Yongjiranon. Sadika.
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